Linkin Park on the Big Red Radio. It's 98KUPD. And, of course, the NBA final is going to be kicking off here. Actually, probably kicking off here shortly. So we're trying to get you guys home nice and safe so you can watch those if you're interested in the NBA finals. But for the rest of you who've got quite a ways to go home, let's just go ahead and set you up with some tickets right now to go see Andrew Dice Clay. Oh, that guy. Yeah, he's going to be in town over at the Talking Stick Resort on June 27th. So if you'd like to go, give me a call right now on the request lines at 602-585-9800. Good luck.

0: Night.
1: The Pretty Reckless on the Big Red Radio. It's Arizona's Real Rock, 98 KUPD. I was just looking at the release date for that album that they got coming out. It's called Dear God. It'll be coming out on the 26th of this month. So if you have not put that in your calendar, if you are a huge, huge music fan, make sure that you go ahead and put that in your calendar. I've been really digging that track, When I Wake Up. Before that, Alice in Chains, also Guns N' Roses. And congratulations going out to Ryan. Ryan out there in Mesa picked up tickets to go to see Andrew Dice Clay, yeah, over at the Talking Stick Resort, coming up on June 27th. I will have more of those tickets that will be going out tomorrow. And, of course, coming up after 7 o'clock, Yef going to come in, and he's going to share all of his Black Crowes knowledge with you because of how big of a fan he is of the Black Crowes. And he will have tickets to give away right around then, too. So make sure you are staying tuned to Yef after 7 o'clock. Of course, I got about another hour before we get out of here, so let's put we got some music on the way from the Bad Wolves, also the Foo Fighters too.
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13: 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Clear skies overnight, low 77, tomorrow sunny and 106, and that's Wednesday's Valley weather.
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13: 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Clear skies overnight, low 77, tomorrow sunny and 106, and that's Wednesday's valley weather.
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interested in them, even though it's not our Phoenix Suns. But San Antonio Spurs up by 20 in the second quarter with 10 minutes to go. It's kind of insane that they had blown this lead open so fast. Here's a new one from Black Label Society. This one is called Name in Blood. That's right, brother.

0: Nirvana and Heart Shaped Box. It's Arizona's Real Rock, 98 KUPD, and there he is, Yef in the studio. Yef, Yef is a huge Survivor fan, but he is all in on the basketball. You're in on basketball these days and the Black Crows. Who are you?
1: It's a mystery.
0: It's a mystery to everyone around here. God, you're like the only person that's the purest one here. I don't get it, man. It's crazy. So Yef is going to come up after 7 o'clock, and of course, he has got some rock ready to play for you guys that he is all into, man. I mean, did you tell them all about your Black Crows fascination last night? You can let them all in on that one? Okay, yeah. So you got to let them know all about your Rush fascination, too. How big of a fan you are of Rush. Yes, you're huge, buddy. So, yeah, Yef is going to come up after 7 o'clock. I don't even know what you got going on, what you're giving away, but you're giving away something for free after 7 o'clock. What is it? Oh, that's right. You got Black Crows tickets. Anyway, that tells you where my mind is at. It's all on the NBA Finals. So you guys have a great rest of your night. Yef is coming up after 7 o'clock. Be good.
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Limp Bizkit, it's Arizona's Real Rock, 98 KUPD. You are with Jeff until 10 o'clock. Appreciate you if you are with me. I'm going to roll right on into Five Finger Death Punch. This is their new one, Eye of the Storm.

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14: 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Clear skies overnight, low 77. Tomorrow, sunny and 106. And that's Wednesday's Valley weather.
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0: that'd be the new song from Evanescence, Who Will You Follow, on the Big Red Radio, 98 KUPD, The Offspring, and Can You Believe It, Rush, on Arizona's Real Rock. It's EF hanging out with you until 10 p.m. this very evening. The only person you should be following in this whole station, in my humble opinion, is Mr. Brett Vesely. Yeah, he's going to be making an appearance on the West Side. So West Side people, who usually say we don't go to the West Side, it's not true. We go there all the time, especially Brett Vesely. Brett loves going to the West Side. He'll be off 39th Avenue and Happy Valley Road on Thursday from 7 to 9 in the morning for Operation Hydration as we and many others assist Phoenix Rescue Mission's Code Red initiative to help the homeless get accessible hydration. It's a worthy, worthy cause. All you do is just drop off with Brett's smiling face at any location. 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Brett Vesely's also going to have your chance at U-Fest tickets and Five Finger Death Punch tickets as well. So it's an awesome deal. You might win something just for doing good things. How about that? I've got music on the way from Breaking Benjamin and Pearl Jam. There you go.
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8: 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Clear skies overnight, low 77. Tomorrow, sunny and 106. And that's Wednesday's Valley weather.
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1: It's John Holmberg here from The Morning Sickness, and I'm about to start another project with my friends at TurfMonstersAZ.com. That should tell you something right there. Once you go to these guys, you start looking around your house thinking, all right, what else can I make awesome? And I keep hearing from listeners who are doing the same thing. A guy named Jason just emailed me and said he's starting his Turf Monsters project as we speak. Honestly, a lot of people listening have already made that switch out. And look, any size yard looks incredible with turf, but especially to me, if you're tired of managing kind of a smaller lot, why are you still mowing, watering, patching dead spots and fighting weeds, paying for landscaping just to stare at grass that still looks irritated half the year? With turf, it looks good 366 days a leap year. And it's not the old fake grass from way back. It doesn't get all matted down. It doesn't smell weird or get really hot. Stuff looks incredible. 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Big shout out to Turf Monsters for helping out with our Man Cave Upgrade Father's Day giveaway as well. They're putting in a putting green in the winner's backyard. All you have to do is check it out. Turf Monsters AZ.
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Thank you, Biss, on Arizona's Real Rock 98 KUPD. Time for a new song from Sleep Theory. Words are worthless. That is absolutely true. You know what is worth something? Cold, hard cash. Wouldn't that be nice?

0: Rage Against the Machine. It's the Big Red Radio, 98 KUPD. Slipknot back there and Sleep Theory with Words Are Worthless. Earlier I said, yes, I agree, Sleep Theory. Cash is the answer. That's worth something. Barely. But it does talk more than words. That is for sure. And Larry is the one around here with the cash. That's for sure. $3,000 Larry's offering up so you can take your own adventure, pay your bills, pay back your credit card debt. Who cares? 3,000 bones is 3,000 bones. And Larry and Valley Toyota dealers are trying to hook it up for you. 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Larry's got the cash. I've got the tickets. Let's dish them out. I've got some tickets for the Black Crowes. Shanman said I'm like the most massive Black Crowes person in the world. He's lying. Anytime Shannon's on his last break and he tells me that I am an expert on something, don't believe him. Shanman is a liar. But I don't mind the Black Crowes. And I know that someone, a big fan, an actual massive fan of Black Crowes, is about to win these. 602-585-9800. Let's do caller number 6. How about that? It's Yeff hanging out with you, giving you Black Crowes tickets. Shine down, Linkin Park and Stone Temple Pilots coming right up. 98 KUPD.
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Wake up in the funniest possible way. They're going to have your code word for the man cave upgrade, which I'll give details on before I take off. It's Dio, 98.

0: Oh, that'd be three great. Oh, jeez. It is nighttime and sleep time for Yev. Don't want to go home tonight. I wish I could share the same sentiment, 3 days, Grace. But I have to, and I want to. But first, I'm going to push John's show. Holmberg's Morning Sickness is doing this massive, massive man cave upgrade. And if you haven't heard about it, I would have no idea why not. Because all of us push it. And there's little promotions for it. But nonetheless, I do my job. So Holmberg is going to give out a keyword to text in at 8 a.m. every single morning, all the way up till the finale of this. Daily qualifiers are going to enter in this keyword, and they're going to score a Von Hansen's Meat and Spirits $50 gift certificate plus two tickets to U-Fest 2026. And then at the conclusion of their June 19th show, five finalists are going to get four packs of Arizona Diamondbacks versus Giants tickets and compete live in studio for the grand prize, which is just an absolute bundle, let me tell you. Thousands and thousands of dollars coming out of this thing from Prestige Billiards, Turf Monsters, Hughes Plumbing Supply in Scottsdale, Vandal Vodka, and Game Day Men's Health, all getting down on this. Details and the list of all the prizes, because I'm telling you, it's massive, is on the contest page at 98kep.com. It's Yef taking off and leaving you with Chevelle, Beastie Boys, and Disturbed. Gotta go. Bye. 98kept
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0: football fans, Phoenix welcomes the International Arena Football League to the East Valley, the Arizona Juggernauts. 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
1: 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And I keep hearing from listeners who are doing the same thing. A guy named Jason just emailed me and said he's starting his Turf Monsters project as we speak. 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All you have to do is check it out. 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

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A confirmation text validating the entry into the sweepstakes will follow. Each text message sent to or received by a service subscriber of any wireless carrier may incur standard text messaging charges. Unless otherwise indicated, there is a limit of one entry per contest per person and one winner per household. Webcasts are on a delayed basis, which may affect a webcast listener's ability to participate in any contest. Station will not accept collect calls. Station is not responsible for problems accessing the station website and social media pages, problems sending a text, telephone line unavailability, busy signals, operator interference, and technical or atmospheric conditions that disrupt the completion of an entry or phone call. The criteria and process for selecting winners, the number of winners, the specific prizes to be awarded, and the values of prizes will typically be stated on our website. This information may be periodically included in on-air promotions and on our respective social media pages. Unless otherwise stated, winners will be notified by email or phone. Odds of winning will be dependent upon the number of eligible entries received. The winner is responsible for all income taxes due as a result of accepting a prize, and IRS Form 1099 may be submitted to applicable taxing authorities. Unless otherwise stated, each winner must claim the prize in person. The prize must be claimed at the 98KUPD studios during normal business hours within 30 days from the day the prize is won. Failure to meet this deadline shall be deemed forfeiture of the right to claim the prize. Individuals must be 18 years or older at the time of entry and be legal residents of Arizona to be eligible to participate in 98KUPD contests unless otherwise specified. Winners may only win one prize within a 30-day period. Contest deadlines will be typically stated on the station website and may be periodically included in on-air promotions. By participating in any 98KUPD contest, you agree to fully release and identify Hubbard Radio Phoenix LLC, Hubbard Radio LLC, and any contest sponsors from all liability. 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
8: 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Sunny, today's high 107, partly cloudy this evening, overnight low 81, and that's Thursday's Valley weather.
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1: It's John Holmberg here from the Morning Sickness, and it's time to find a place for you to giggle all weekend long. And we got plenty of those options in our beautiful valley. It's a comedy desert, and we are filling it with water. I love it. Francisco Ramos is in town. He's at Stand Up Live. That's downtown. He's here Friday and Saturday. Go see Francisco Ramos, which I am told you have to say that way or you're not allowed in. Ron Taylor, have to say it that way too, is the winner of Kevin Hart's Funny As on Netflix. He's performing Thursday through Sunday over at the Tempe Improv, the legendary Tempe Improv. And finally, Michael Yeo, one of our favorites, is performing in North Phoenix out at the Desert Ridge Improv. He's here Friday through Sunday. Go see Michael out there. He's awesome. And we're happy to have Michael in the studio, I'm sure, when he's here. StandUpLive.com is where you get tickets for downtown. 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
6: 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Sunny, today's high 107, partly cloudy this evening, overnight low 81, and that's Thursday's Valley weather.
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0: Thursday. It's 5:45. My name's John.
1: Hi there.
0: There's Brady. There's Brett. There's Big Dick Toledo. The morning sickness, and we're off and running. The whole planet is talking about the most amazing sports event. If you didn't watch last night's basketball, even if you don't like basketball, watching last night's game, you watched history. That's going to be talked about for ages. That was unreal. A 31-point deficit overcome by the New York Knicks at home against the dreaded San Antonio Spurs that no one should ever like. You should have your head checked. There's something wrong with you. Everyone hates the Spurs. You've got to hate the Spurs, especially in this city. And that was unbelievable stuff last night. And then the tip-in at the end and all the things that went on. And my friend Dr. Jeff was at the game. He flew out there for it. And I'm not even going to tell you what he spent for tickets. He was about three rows off the lines right next to Timothy Chalamet and right back Kylie Jenner. Yep. And he was sending pictures of the two of them from his group text and a couple of shots of some other folks he got. And we'll get into that in a second. But I couldn't believe what I was watching. I went up to the Yard House to meet

0: Suns announcer Kevin Ray and Dale Hellestray, who will be here later this morning because Dale's too cheap to. He's got DirecTV, and with their fight with Scripps Howard, you don't get ABC or ESPN right now without. So he's like, "Why don't you just go out and have some drinks and watch the game?" He's like, "I know what you're doing.
1: It's cheap, $30,
0: cheap son of a bitch." It's just, yeah, it's just
1: the hell's wrong,
0: ESPN
1: man.
0: Plus whatever. So, but it was a good idea, and so we all meet up. By the end of the second quarter, we're just like, we got to make conversation with each other and try to enjoy this. This game is garbage. This is a. What are we going to do? It's going to be a 70-point blowout for kid. Second half, we're like, if they cut it to 15, maybe there's some interest. And they get within 15 going into the fourth. Like, you know, a 30-point lead, 15 looks pretty good at this point. And next thing you know, it's down 5-6 minutes. They're down inside of 10. And they're like, holy cow, they're going to make this happen at least. The only question was, are they going to run out of gas? Nobody was on the bench. Nobody took a break. They had to run everybody the whole time, and they just kept getting better. I'm talking about it. I'm getting excited. That was the most exciting basketball game I may have ever watched. And here's the crazy part. If you break it down into two halves, the first half was about as good a half a team could ever play. The Spurs were unbelievable. So you just watched, in one game, two of the greatest performances by a basketball team. And twice. The Spurs in the first half and the Knicks in the second. And I don't think the Spurs choked. I think the Knicks just came out and started to go. The Spurs couldn't keep up with that shooting pace. They may have taken their foot off the gas, which is human nature, but it was unbelievable to watch that. And then to see the ending with the missed layup by Josh Hart, and you're like, oh my God, he's Scott Norwood. He's going to go down in history as the guy who blew it. There's no way people will forget that little bunny. He just dunked off, and I'm like, oh, that would have given them their first lead. They go, oh, no. They end up getting it back. It was incredible. Incredible sports. I don't like soccer, but I've watched a couple soccer games where you're like, that was super exciting. Yep. Like, that was amazing. Soccer's dumb and getting dumber by the second. And I find a very strange satisfaction hearing all the news that there's no, like, tickets aren't selling. And, like, the hotels are upset that they booked all this stuff out and they're not, you know, there's like 300,000 tickets on the after secondary markets that are not moving, and they overpriced it. They thought we'd love it. We don't care.
2: We got a lot of games too.
0: Tons of them. I mean, they'll do that in Europe because it's, you know, quick bounce over to Amsterdam and you can care about Senegal for a second. Nobody cares here. Nobody even knows where Senegal is here.
1: Where is it?
0: I don't know.
1: Okay, good. I'm not the only one.
0: It popped into my head, Brett. I hate that was the one that came up because, geez, now I have to think about where Senegal is. Somewhere in the panhandle of Africa. Is that close?
1: Got me.
2: Oh, yeah.
0: Is it? You know for sure.
1: Yeah.
0: Okay.
1: Oh, yeah.
0: Geography.
1: There we go.
0: Brady. Yeah.
1: Hang on.
2: That's why they used to call me Geography B.
0: I don't know. I think it is in Africa. I'm pretty sure. But it wouldn't surprise me if I was wrong. But in soccer, we don't care. But if a good game breaks out, you're like, oh, man, this is just good sports. Man, I love it. Like, even, like, tennis and stuff, if you're watching that. And even cornholing, if it was on TV. And, like, this is getting crazy.
1: It's on the west side of Africa.
0: West side?
1: Yeah. It's on the coast.
0: Is the west side of Africa tougher than the east side of Africa? I don't think so. Ethiopia's on the... Somalia's on the east
2: west,
0: side.
2: West side's more college.
0: Is that area. The college? Yeah, a little bit more undisciplined, but
1: yeah.
0: Still
1: the Tucson of Africa.
0: It's kind of Tucson, whereas like Somalia is like the Maryvale of Africa. I don't know which side's bad. West side.
1: There you go. That's right here.
0: Oh, it's right there. Of course. Okay, thank you, Brad. It's by Sierra Leone and
1: west
0: whatever.
1: Of Chad and that other country,
0: Mauritania. That's a country. I'll be honest with you right now. The one north of it. I have never heard of. I've never seen that word before. What's that say,
1: Brady?
0: It might be Geography B. What do you got there?
2: The Mauritania.
0: I don't think that's right.
2: Yeah. Talk about a college town.
0: Oh, the U of M. Yeah, that's a go blue. They say, and they hate Mali, Mali. They love the Mali drug. They hate the country next to them. I've not heard of those. Remember in school when they tried to make you memorize Africa, and even then you knew, like, this isn't going to matter to me.
1: No, I'm not.
0: I did it terrible. I think that's the first D I ever got in school, when they just plopped that thing down in front of you and you had to write in African nations, and I'm like, I don't know what this is.
1: I think I got South Africa and Egypt were about it.
0: I know which ones you got.
1: No, I did not. I skipped that one.
2: Oh, he was all over that one.
0: No, no, you wrote that one.
2: He had two pushbuttons.
1: Yeah, there's two of them right next to each other.
0: I know. And there was... I know which one's next to Chad. Oh. And then there's a little red SP with a circle over it going, nice job, Brett, but you spelled it wrong.
2: No, I didn't.
0: My dad double-checked my work. You can take that SP and write, ha-ha, bitch, this is correct. Yeah, I don't know. And it's not, I know Sudan and I know Ethiopia. I know that area because of my friend Janny.
2: And I've just been to the tip.
0: What?
1: Just the tip, huh?
2: Morocco.
0: Oh, yeah, you went to Morocco for a second. Yeah. Anyway, Senegal popped in my mind and changed the whole course of the deal. Talking about the Knicks and the Spurs. The one thing last night that was frustratingly annoying was the obsession with the crowd celebrities, although it was kind of fun to watch. I was a little taken aback why Jerry Seinfeld and Larry David weren't sitting together. That bothered me.
2: And Larry was sitting with...
0: I just know
2: there's an interesting
0: those two
2: pairing.
0: Not being together made me go, oh, are they not getting along? It's like, this is like the ultimate duo of television funny.
1: Oh, come on. They got a better deal. They couldn't get four together. They got the better deal. They had to separate.
0: I see what you're doing.
2: He probably was already invited. You know, so and so.
0: I don't pay for these tickets. I'm not going to pay for tickets in front rows. $100,000. You think I'm crazy? I got a pretty good deal on the tickets, Jerry, but I only got two.
1: How about Charles after the game, though?
0: I didn't see any of it. I was at the bar with Dale.
1: He called the Spurs the dumbest basketball team in the history of civilization.
0: To lose a 30-point lead,
1: yeah,
0: you have to do some dumb stuff. I don't think they got stupid as much as the Knicks got smoking hot and started to push. The Knicks played a great second half.
2: After seeing the highlight reel of this guy, I felt a little bit of the player
0: Fox,
2: for
0: yeah,
2: Fox.
0: Brady sent a highlight reel that somebody put together of the dumbest plays that De'Aaron Fox put
2: out. And it was in the second half.
0: You could
2: half.
0: Do that to anyone on the floor. Yeah. If you put a bad plays reel together on anybody on the floor, you would think the whole team was retarded.
1: There he is.
0: It's, and he's not wrong.
3: We saw the dumbest basketball team in the history of civilization.
1: Oh, wow.
3: We saw they had a 25-point lead, took eight straight threes.
0: That is true.
3: That was some of the most mismanaged, stupid basketball. Hey, when you blow a 29-point lead, the other team has to help you. The San Antonio Spurs helped the New York Knicks win this game by doing some of the stupid-ass stuff I've ever seen on a basketball court.
4: Congratulations to the Knicks for coming back. But, Chuck, I agree with you. They played terrible basketball. They got comfortable.
0: Yeah, I think that was the thing. I think they got more comfortable. And the Knicks, you can get comfortable with a 30-point lead. It's in the history of basketball.
2: Right.
0: It's never happened.
2: You basically gave them a quarter.
0: Everyone gets comfortable with a 30-point lead. It's human nature. Then all you're thinking is, we hit one three, they're done. You miss seven in a row, and you're like, we've got to hit that three. We have to now. So now you start chasing. They were the product of their own doubt. That's what's great about sports, is that you start... A 30-point lead doesn't have to be safe.
2: And now the Knicks have that on them.
0: Oh, the Knicks are going to win this one. The Spurs are young and dumb, and we've known that the whole time. But if they come back and win the next game, they're incredible, because every other veteran team would lose the next two for sure, the next one for sure, because you just don't come back from that.
2: You just got broke.
0: You just got mentally broken. But if the Spurs, who have proven time in and time out through these playoffs that they're just too dumb to know that's a thing, they might come out and go, so what? So we lost a 30-point lead. Watch this. And they're too. If they were older, they'd be like, oh, that was embarrassing. I don't know that they get embarrassed. I think they just walk out going, now I'm motivated to prove it. I don't know. It could be great. This is becoming a great series, and it's 3-1 Knicks. I mean, it is awesome. Now let's get into the rat killing of it all. If I almost threw my glass at the screen up at Yard House because of the fifth time I saw Taylor Swift dancing inside. She's not a Knicks fan. And there's a Monica McNutt, the reporter for ESPN, got caught on a camera going, what's she doing here? Bitch isn't a Knicks fan. And she's not. I've never seen her at it. And she's like, I know basketball. Was she with Mariska Hargitay? Is that who was with her? I think that's who it was. And then,
2: no. Cause
0: are you sure? Because they all had their... their Stevie Nicks shirts on, spelled with the K. And they, was, I don't know.
2: It was
0: it
2: her?
0: Was. Yeah, it was Mariska Hargitay, because I think she's married to
2: the mayor.
0: Was that
2: the one she was grabbing and hugging, jumping
0: on
2: down?
0: Yeah, the okay. dark-haired lady. And then there was the other one, who I don't know.
2: I thought it was that Rossini reporter for...
0: Oh, yeah, that took Mike Vrabel's girlfriend. No, there was another one there. But then you see her, and I had to stop myself from the visceral reaction because I just don't like her at all. Because, she, look, try. If she was your girlfriend last night, and you're like, we spent, you know, like $100,000 on these seats, could you at least, like, have a hairstyle, please? What's with the mousy, cruddy bangs and the ponytail? Like, try. Like, I've seen girls go to fucking Ryder and try harder than that. I'd be upset. Ugh, brutal. Yeah, there were four of them, because Mariska's the fourth one. I don't know who the other two.
2: Yeah, those are the two that I didn't...
0: God, I don't get the Taylor Swift thing at all, man. I just don't get it.
1: Maybe she was there just checking out her new wedding
2: venue.
1: That's
2: what I'm saying. I think they were
0: there. Well, that's why.
1: It's her bachelorette party. That's why they're all wearing the maxi shirts.
2: And they just happened to... Hey, there's a game later on. They're doing some cake tasting.
0: If you guys...
5: What's going on here now? Do they use this for other events?
0: Yeah, there's a pretty big deal basketball game going on.
5: Oh, gosh, do you have extra seats? We'd love to go.
2: They're trying out the folding chairs that they're going to be at the wedding.
0: You could test out the leather ones. They're in the front row.
5: Let me see what it's like for like a couple hours.
1: She's there with the Haim sisters.
0: Who? Oh, that's Haim?
1: Yeah.
0: The band?
1: You got me. I don't know.
0: Yeah, Haim is a... They're singers. That is not a head-turning trio.
1: No. She's from Pennsylvania, too.
0: Yeah.
1: She should be at a Sixers game.
0: Yeah.
1: I mean, what are you doing?
0: Where's she from in Pennsylvania?
1: I don't know.
2: Look at their clever shirts they're wearing.
0: I know one had words said Stevie Nicks on it.
1: Nickelback. Look at Nickelback.
0: Nickelback. And then Mariska Hargitay had a Stevie Nicks, too.
2: Nicole Kidman. The K-N-I-C-K.
0: That's right.
1: I hate her more now.
0: I can't look at her. I just don't get it. Comb your hair. Brush your goddamn hair. It shouldn't bother me this much, but it does. And I got over her in the NFL stuff. I'm like, you know what? I was a little annoyed at first that they turned it into this spectacle. But I'm like, you know, she should be able to enjoy it. Her boyfriend's on the field, now fiance, soon to be husband. I get it. This just bugged me. And they're dancing.
2: Crazy.
0: Oh, they didn't care yesterday. That's why it bugs a real sports fan to see somebody hog up and just pretend to be excited. Oh, it bugs me. I got to get over it. It's me. I got to get over this. But I can't.
2: She'll say it today. She'll be a lifelong Knicks fan.
0: Look, Timothy Chalamet.
1: You might be right.
0: Yeah, she's going to talk about it.
5: I love ball.
2: Wait for the song.
0: Timothy Chalamet brought his girl, Kylie Jenner. And my friend Brink took some photos of that. That's legitimate. Like, that's a good-looking person. like those were not brushed up. Like, everybody says, oh, they're all filtered. They're outrageously good.
2: She's pretty.
0: She's a pretty lady. They built a perfect lady. And she wasn't supposed to be pretty, but they built a perfect lady. But Chalamet's a legitimate Knicks fan. Like, he's going to things. He's like you like to see a guy who's like Tracy Morgan is a legitimate. Larry David is a legitimate basketball guy. It's just hard to watch Taylor Swift jumping around for the camera. And you know it's because it's so inauthentic. One thing we all see as humans is inauthenticity. It's like it's so frustratingly annoying when people just go, oh, just let her have fun. It's like you have no idea the suffering that's gone on in the hearts and brains of a sports fan, especially a Knicks fan, watching 53 years of no championships. And then you see some freeloader. Squatter in the front row pretending this matters to her. And you know what'll suck? In a couple years, she'll be at something else dressed in their colors, and it'll just eat you alive.
2: That's what a sport fan is, John.
0: Yeah, fanatic.
2: We'll go to these events.
0: We're fanatics. She's not a sports fan, Brady. Are you saying her?
2: Yeah, that's what I'm saying. No. All of a sudden, she's trying to take in all these different sports. And if Taylor Swift's going to go to a game... Do you think she's going to sit in the upper deck?
0: Oh, no, no. I'm yeah,
2: I mean,
0: yeah.
2: Maybe I thought she'd be in a suite.
0: Get in a suite.
2: Yeah,
1: that's what I thought.
0: But that's not the cool thing to do at a Knicks game.
2: Yep.
0: You get down in there.
2: I'm just wondering how all those, you know, they love it because it's all the celebrities around there, but who are they bumping out? Or the people that own those seats, I guess, turn it down?
1: Or they sell it for bank.
0: But that's how sports and basketball work. The front row seats are owned by companies.
2: Yeah.
0: If it's an individual, it's rare.
2: Go most make room
0: time,
2: for
0: them. Most of the time it's a company, and the Knicks will call and say, hey, we'll give you next year's blah, blah, blah. It's for free if you give us these tonight.
6: Or it's a record label that owns it.
0: Yeah. They know somebody who knows somebody's like, I got those seats. Don't worry. Everybody, look, it's amazing at the Suns games how many people I've run into who are like, I'm pals with the guy who owns these front four. We'll get those for the next game, and I'll trade him this, that, and that. And I'm like, oh, okay. The whole thing is corporate. It's none of it is like, there's very few individuals. That's why every game, even the Suns play, you see different people in the front row. You very rarely see the same dude in the front. That one artist that's, but he's bouncing around getting tickets from all over.
7: I don't know why it's so troubling to me. I just don't get it. And everybody in the at the Yard House, when they first showed her dancing around and the cameras were on her, like, ugh, you make me sick. The whole Yard House went, ugh. And we had to watch on ESPN Desportes. Because the DirecTV thing screwed up the bar too, so the whole bar by the third quarter, everybody's like, "Ay, Dios mío!" Like nobody was even speaking English anymore. We'd all learned it.
0: Yuck. Yeah, I don't know. I don't get it. But that bugged me. But what a game! What an amazing game that was last night, and it was. Scott Haynes says, it was about as crazy as when the Patriots and Falcons were in the Super Bowl. It was the same thing. Everybody goes back and finds the thing that Matt Ryan and the Falcons did wrong when they were up 28-3.
2: Sure.
0: But what they did was just kind of like, they couldn't execute anything, and then they started gripping.
2: They got really cold.
0: And then you're like, we're going to make a dumb, and every team in every game does a dumb thing. But when you blow a lead, your dumb stuff gets spotlit. Huge. Oh. I love when sports are good. I absolutely love it. Puts me on a cloud. I can't even explain. Love it. Couldn't sleep last night. I was buzzing. And then finally conked out. I'm like, man, that was just a huge crash. It was great. So even for people who hate basketball, this one was you should have paid attention.
2: I picked the right game to watch. Yeah, Taylor Swift.
0: You Taylor Swifted it a little bit.
2: Yeah,
0: it's a... If you're going to sit and watch a game start to finish, it wasn't easy because the first half was a complete bloodbath. And then even in the third quarter, you're like, meh, they had a bad quarter and they're still up 17. And they're fine. I don't know how you do it. Well, I was at a Suns game years ago. I think they played Charlotte. And there was a minute one. I think this was Barkley. Barkley was injured, but it was his time, 94-5. And it was 10 points. Pretty sure it was Charlotte. And it's like, this is over. It's done. Suns get within 8, like 33 seconds. They kind of, all right, stick around and watch them. And they won. The foul and everything worked perfectly. Foul the guy, you miss one free throw. You go down, hit a three. Foul again, the guy misses one free throw. Constantly chipping away and hitting their shots. And the next thing you know, this 10-point lead was erased in just a few seconds. 2 days ago was the anniversary of the Suns and Celtics in 1976 in the finals. And if you ever watch that, Brett, see if you can pull up the last minute and a half of the 76 NBA Finals. I wasn't, obviously paying attention.
2: Dan Arnsdale from the side, I saw that.
0: Oh, it was the Gar Heard, the shot heard around the world. It was unbelievable. But before that, and I don't think this ever gets played because it encourages what could have happened last night.
6: What game?
0: It was game six. Five or six, I don't remember. It was the Gar Heard shot. Just put in Gar Heard, last minute Gar Heard Suns game, Celtics. It's the triple overtime game. Before that, the Suns hit a shot or a free throw or whatever, and then one of the Celtics comes down and pops a shot, gives the Celtics the lead. Well, in the old days, there was no three-point line in 76. They had the shot go up, and it goes in, and the clock's supposed to stop after the ball goes in. Well, there's 2 seconds on the clock. They didn't have the tenths of seconds on the clock. It ran click, click, zeros. It came out of the bottom of the net and zeroed out. The timekeeper...
6: Three overtime game?
0: Yeah. The timekeeper in Boston just let it run. So it was over. Celtics by one, right? And the crowd rushed the court, and one of the referees gets into a fist fight with one of the members of the crowd trying to tell him a game's not over, game's not over. It gets... This is...
8: Everything was 5 minutes.
0: That might not be it. It might be that sent it into triple overtime.
2: Because I was seeing the one where... Havlicek making it.
0: No, that's Havlicek steals the ball. That wasn't against the Suns. This was
6: Well, here's game five. The crazy ending is...
0: Well, this is it. The crazy ending is it's the most amazing thing in sports you've ever seen because they think it's over. This is it. They may not show it. In a lot of the highlights, they won't show the fact that one of the referees gets into a massive fight. Yeah, there's a massive fight in the middle of this thing. They steal the ball. Westfall steals it. Now the Suns have the lead. Well, they're going to. This is so unbelievable. They call the timeout. They get the shot on the other end. And they let the clock run. It's the most unbelievable ending in basketball history, and the Suns are part of it. And they watch this. Watch the fight. I hope this highlight has the fight. That's it. It's over. So there's 2 seconds on the clock. They let it run to zero. The crowd gets out there.
9: 2 seconds to go. Boston Celtics. The clock should have run out. Or did it have 2 seconds to go?
0: Celtics are leaving because why wouldn't you? Oh, they didn't show it. There's a fist fight, an absolute fist fight with the refs and the fans. And I mean, it's a melee. You know what they did back in 76? In today's game, they'd clear the arena. That would be over. None of it. There is an absolute clearing. They put the dude who fought with the refs back in his seat. He didn't get kicked out or anything. The refs out there,
2: it's all a misunderstanding.
0: Just beat to hell. Jerseys all shredded up. Call the rest of the game, man. They didn't have like protocol or like all right, it was understood. Like, yeah, that got out of hand. It's all right. A few guys are going to take some punches here. It's one of the most amazing things ever. And the ref just got his ass kicked earlier, and he just goes back and finishes the game. It's a full out punch throwing. It wasn't just a wrestling match. These dudes were heaving them. I wish I was smart enough to have. I have the. Somebody gave me. I think it was Sean Knight here, maybe, or Chris Kelly. Somebody here at the station gave me the album. It's a literal record album of that game. The ending of it was so amazing. The recording was so. And Al McCoy, the Suns announcer, is calling.
6: This might be it.
0: That's so unbelievable. Yeah, is that you get the. It's after Havlicek hits that shot, and then, man. Brady, you were alive then. Do you remember watching any of this?
2: No.
0: Oh, man. This is... I don't know if they show the fight, but it is a...
6: It says Richie Powers fights off a fan during the 76 finals, bro.
0: They have footage of it. I've seen it. It's amazing. Oh, got to get back on that. Got to get back into where... that ended in my lifetime when fans were allowed to just go out on the court after a win. There you go.
6: This is after. Yeah.
0: I mean, Richie.
9: Fight with a fan right here in front. Referee Richie Powers.
0: And keep in mind, there's Alvin Adams. All the Phoenix Suns are trying to break up the crowd. Could you imagine now if Wemby and the entire Spurs team was risking their contracts with fans everywhere? They'd put cops. There'd have been shootings in the modern game.
6: Hey, he punched a Boston fan. Who cares?
0: Oh, I love that he did it.
9: We've got 2 seconds. You're right, Rick.
0: The dude's dizzy. And they're just like, you'll get back. You're going to be fine. And they just cleared the court, and he's out there going again. That's when men were men. And the fan wasn't removed. They understood. We get it. You got out of hand here. Go back to your seat.
2: He disappeared in the crowd.
0: Don't worry. He didn't have to. In 1976, he's like, what? I thought it was over. I'm like, totally understandable, sir. Sit down. You're good. Go find your seat again. The guy who just beat up one of the referees on the court. That was great back. Remember when the Yankees used to win World Series?
6: Oh, yeah.
0: And then they have horses?
2: I just saw him running the bases when he hit the...
0: Hank Aaron.
2: Yeah.
0: He had that. Fans just ran out and multiple death threats on Hank Aaron's life when he was going to break Babe Ruth's record. And as he's rounding third, fans went, and they're like, yeah, it's pretty neat. Look at that. Some exuberant fans out. They'd kill those people today.
2: And was it the Yankees? Was it Chambliss?
0: Chris Chambliss?
2: He couldn't get to home.
0: Oh, yeah, because he won the game.
2: To get to home plate.
0: Yeah, you had to go through a sea of Yankee fans. And they used to put police horses, and they'd still do it.
2: Yeah.
0: And everybody's like, we get no charges. This is no big deal. They just, fans, please, no. All right, we get it. That's all right. Just don't punch the horses. Unbelievable. Love every second of the old days of sports. It was better.
10: Wade Boggs on a horse after the Yankees won. Remember, he got the police officer off, and he was riding around the outfield on a horse.
0: Yeah, but that was just a play, right? It's a goofing around.
10: After they won.
0: Yeah. I remember being on the horse. I just didn't think it was like for protective measures.
10: Oh, no.
0: Yeah, you could goof around. Yeah. You jump the fence and go. Nobody cares. Now you set foot on that thing. You're getting salt shot and pepper sprayed and beaten with a stick. It's awesome.
2: Sometimes in the college games, like when I went to Oregon, High State, they tried to hold it off. Fans were already on. Like, it's over.
0: If there's 20,000 people that want to do it, they're doing it. Yeah. There's Wade getting ridden off by the pony. He's riding on a horse's bitch pad. Pretty awesome. I missed that about it. Now I got to see goddamn Taylor Swift jump around pretending to be something.
10: Yeah.
6: It's still hard seeing Bugs in a Yankees jersey, though.
0: It's just hard seeing Yankees celebrating. It'll be neat, though. And again, I'm going back to it. If the Knicks pull this off, a ticker tape parade for someone other than the Yankees in 2026.
6: Definitely not going to be the Mets.
0: No. Mets are not going to see one of those for a while. It's going to be awesome, though. Very exciting. Sports. It makes us all better. People who hate sports and like politics, you're the ones that we have to get rid of. You can love politics. You've got to like sports, too, because otherwise that becomes your sport and that becomes your emotion, and you're just an awful human being. You've got to like sports, too, because it unites us. It truly does. That's a whole building. And I know what a guy who hates sports and loves politics will say after I say that Madison Square Garden was a building of people with different views and opinions. But last night, it was just the Spurs and the Knicks, and it was like 95%. Knicks fans celebrating no matter what the guy next to him believes or thinks. It was uniting. And I'll get the email from the guy that says, it's because it's a bunch of communists in New York. There isn't a differing opinion. I'm like, all right, this is why you got to like sports, too. It's got to give yourself a break. The game before, we had to deal with Trump and the booze. And then sports is better. I vote sports. That's what I'm going to have, a shirt that just says, I voted for sports. Better. What a world. And I don't even know if anything else happened in the world. I think we're blowing up Iran again, and I don't care.
2: They had their opportunity to respond.
0: Yeah, they've done that a lot. They've had a lot of opportunities. This is a group of missed opportunities.
2: Now we're going to bomb the...
0: Yeah, we're just going to blow them all up. I'm fine with that. I didn't even check on it. I had a friend of mine losing his mind yesterday over the Carmelo Anthony trial. And I'll tell you this. The people who are supporting that aren't making it easy to get on their side. If your argument is that someone made you feel threatened and that's justification for murder, then stop running around outside the courthouse threatening people who disagree with you. That, like, I'm watching all these videos of people screaming. It's like, you get off my body, you touch me, I swear. And I'm like, wait a second. If we touch each other now, it's justification for murder? That's not a good argument. And then I'm like, I got to start watching something else. This is getting me fired up. And then my buddy, he's like, what's going on? I can't. Like, watch sports. Watch sports. Immediately go to sports. It fixes everything. It makes it so you don't too fast, and it gets the politics out of your head. Is there anything sports can't do? Think about it. If you're going to bone your wife and you're like, oh, geez, I'm getting the tingles a little too quickly. Think of Wade Boggs on that horse. It'll go away immediately. Sports fixes everything. Yeah. It's the best thing in the world. And I don't know who told you that. People that did your father just think of baseball, like think of Randy Johnson. Nobody can when they're thinking of Randy Johnson, just think of Randy Johnson on the mound throwing lefty at John Kruk. Yeah, think of John Kruk. Think of that exchange there. If your erection stays, you're more of a man than almost 90% of everyone. Always think of sports when you're fired up. It'll calm you back down. It's great. My deal is to think now. I sometimes will just spontaneously when I think of Santonio Holmes beating those crappy Cardinals. Sorry, Cardinals fans. That's one of my favorite moments as a human being. When Santonio's 2 feet touched, and you could see it so clearly, how both his toes...
2: The tip of his big toe.
0: Both of his toes hit the ground, and it was so clear to all of us knowledgeable sports fans. Euphoric, and I actually just... Right now, I'm not going to lie to you, it happened. You can't think of those sports.
2: He's been high ever since.
0: Yeah, you got to think of sports moments like Randy Johnson and John Kruk to keep you from splatting a little quick. Sports. It makes you not care about war. It makes you not care about political strife in the streets. It makes you not care about black and white. You think about it. There were Jews, whites, blacks, Indians, all in the same room. having the time of their lives watching, not Mexicans so much because the Spurs lost, but all the rest of them were really happy and just celebrating together without, it's sports. It's sports. That's what we need to look at. Find an, give me another topic that does that. There isn't one.
2: A Jew, a black, a Hispanic, a Swift, all united.
0: Not the Hispanics. Not the Hispanics, Brady. Not the Hispanics. They are Spurs fans. They're, you're talking now, maybe you had some of the people from Washington Heights, so the Dominicans. And
2: sure.
0: The Latin. No Mexicans were in the arena last night happy. Some, I suppose you could do, but nobody got, you know. And at the end of the game the other night, they just fought with each other. We didn't care. Once you leave the arena, we don't care. But it worked. And watching loads of, you know, and who created basketball? The Jews. It's true. Abe Saperstein made the Globetrotters, and it was a Jewish basketball league that made it famous. Well, let's be honest here. Who made it good is not the Jews. But they did a good job marketing. And think of the job they had to do. They told an America, we're not going to play as much anymore. We found better players. I'm like, all right, we'll watch still. It's like, yeah, you're not going to be real happy with who he thinks better. Jewish America. The blacks will do it. Like, oh, geez, I don't know if I want to watch that. You're going to want to watch, trust me. The first few games are going to be racist, and then about three games in, you're going to be like, this is great. It's the most amazing thing I've ever seen. I'm not as mad at him. It cured racism. What do we go to when we go, oh, racism was a huge problem? Jackie Robinson showed up. Sports cured that, too.
2: Hell of a Cuban player.
0: You called him a Cuban?
2: Cuban, or no, he was...
0: he was black,
2: he's black. I know.
0: Stick with being black. No. Don't do this to yourself right now. Don't...
11: We get some mixed up.
2: You
11: sometimes.
2: Obviously don't know the history of it.
0: I don't want to know.
2: Covered. Yeah, they okay. Would say they
0: oh,
2: were
0: boy. This
2: from
0: is
2: Dominican.
0: What Alex Jones would say. Who? Jackie Robinson?
2: Yeah, Major League Baseball would say these guys are from, they weren't black, they were
0: Jackie
2: Dominican.
0: Robinson?
2: Yeah, I think he did.
0: No, I think he was black. I'm pretty sure it's historically documented that he was black.
2: Oh, no, he was.
0: We know.
2: But I'm saying they would, getting in the league initially, they would lie about him
0: who?
2: Not being black. Major League Baseball.
0: There weren't a ton of Dominicans in the league either. They based it on the color chart at Benjamin Moore. You had to be pretty white to play the game. Yeah, I know they had Dominicans in there that they said weren't
2: well,
0: black,
2: said
0: so they
2: were
0: Dominican. Because Dominicans don't, yeah. But that was not, like, there wasn't a lot of that going on before Jackie Robinson.
11: No, he was the OG.
0: Yeah, he was the, I think movies about it.
11: One of, yeah.
0: He cured sports. He cured racism in sports. We lean on that. I mean, Brady knows he's a good Cuban player, but oh boy. Bogan at 98kupd.com to all the people who want to write that letter. I'm not getting involved in that debate about Jackie Robinson. That was slippery. Go ahead.
2: No, I'm just saying that's what teams would do to cover up.
0: Yeah, we're talking about Jackie Robinson. You made it seem like he was Cuban. You're going to mess that argument.
2: No, I didn't mean that, but that's what
0: he was a good Cuban player is what you said. It threw us all off a little bit. Brady didn't take
11: still
0: his meds
11: it
0: this
11: out.
0: Morning. It's okay. We'll get it figured out. We're going to tell you where Brett's going in just a little bit. He's got Operation Hydration to deal with this morning. You're going out and to a Safeway. And we can tell you now, in fact, you're at Happy Valley and what?
11: 39th Avenue.
0: You're putting the happy in Happy Valley, Brett. That's what you do.
11: I'm thrilled.
0: Excellent work. Watch the Safeway, and we'll get the waters going for our friends over at the Phoenix Rescue Mission. This one says Puerto Ricans, Dominicans, everywhere in New York. Mexicans didn't make the swim there. All right. All right. That's Brady's alley. Brady's got an alley, too. Anyway. And then you get Andrew. It says, here's another topic that I always go to when I want to stop my premature ejaculation. The 1985 hit classic Mask.
2: There
0: All right.
2: We
0: well
2: go.
0: Done.
2: There
0: well
2: we
0: played.
2: Go.
0: Well played, Andrew. Got our Mask reference in this morning. Well played, Andrew. Didn't see that coming. Rocky Dennis's face will make any man slow down, except maybe Justin. Now, all right, well done. Email of the day already for Andrew Krieger. Yeah, of course Brady references that Jackie Robinson is Cuban thanks to his CIA father. That's the story that was told in the Bogan household. He's a fine Cuban ball player.
2: Fun fact.
0: Yeah. They used to have, like the light-skinned they tried to find some. Well, there's an argument that Babe Ruth was black, but there's the light skinned, you know, that, what do I call that, that area on the Caribbean players. So they're like, if we can find them light enough, maybe we can fool some people into thinking they're, you know, just tan or maybe a little bit Latin. They lied a lot about
2: it. A lot of whiteys bought it.
0: For sure. And the one argument that I love is the most racist thing in the world. Is people who argue, and it's usually, I had an argument with a friend of mine who's black, who's like, Babe Ruth was black, you know, and I'm like, there's an argument to be made for that. And he goes, look at his nose, man. I'm like, if I said that, it's a sweeping broom nose, man. And I'm like, if I even uttered those words, you'd be mad at me and I'm on your side. I can say it, though. That dude's got a black guy's nose. I'm like, I'm just going to sit here and I'm just going to have my arms folded and go, if you say so, Tyrone. There's an argument that he was definitely in there. Yeah, we'll tell you. Brett is out Happy Valley and 39th Avenue. We got the Safeway thing. We need a wake-up song. 585-9800. I hate that the printer's running.
12: No, there's one that just came in for you, too, from...
0: what?
12: You just got it, too.
0: Oh, from?
12: From Guillermo.
0: Well, I got to dig, man. There's a whole bunch of them. I don't see a gear. Oh, there it is. Okay. What does that mean? Oh, Brady says, of course Brady gets his own alley. He's been racist for a long time. Remember, he had his own emotional support Negro. I think he's talking about Olive. Or maybe Rodney.
2: Yeah. Jackie Robinson was nothing but a Cuban. What happened to the man in this world?
0: Brady Alex Jones might be a thing.
2: Wasn't even a black guy. There's never, in the history of baseball, there hasn't been one black, by the way. Never broke that barrier. They're all Cubans.
12: Nice move. This guy put $20 in the Knicks to win at halftime. He got 400 out of it.
0: There's some kid that wrote in his high school yearbook a few years ago, Knicks and 6 and 26, and he's getting a lot of play on news sources and things that he wrote it in someone else's yearbook. Because the Knicks
2: 2020,
0: were, it was 2020. It was during the COVID year. And the Knicks, there was like 10 or 12 games shaved off the season. Knicks were a few games over 500 that year, but not great. And he was like, he said, I could have wrote Knicks in 5 and 25 or Knicks in 7 and 27, but I chose Knicks in 6 and 26. He goes, now I look like a genius. I don't want to hear it unless you put money on it. If you bet on that back in 2020, like I'm going to say the Knicks win it in 6 in 2026, and the astronomical bet you would have to place at that moment for somebody to take it and then just pin it on a board. If you just wrote it in it, there's tons of stuff I wrote in a yearbook that came true. Have a bitchin' summer. Probably loads of people did.
12: Keep in touch.
0: That didn't. The KITs. I didn't keep in touch with many of the people. In fact, the people I did keep in touch with, I'm not sure I signed their yearbook because we were friends. Like, what do I have to do that for? I'll sign your house. I'm there all the time. Yeah, the people you had yearbook signings with, I can't
12: sign Stebbing's yearbook.
0: Probably would. Probably said, "F you. See you tomorrow." We saw each other all the time. Mark and I we've been friends since fifth grade. I was pretty sure we weren't going to have one of those girl fights and fall out. If we did, he's not going to go back to his yearbook and go, I miss that guy. We should all bring our yearbooks in and read what people wrote. Mine's probably like, you have a great head of hair. I'm like, oh, man. Your nose is amazing. Oh, I haven't developed yet. Yeah, give us that wake-up song, 585-9800. A good one, and we'll scream it together. It's 98 KUPD. Wake up!
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0: It's John Holmberg here from the Morning Sickness to tell you about LifeChangerLoan.com. Here's an email I just got. It says, hey, John, I hear you talk about Life Changer Loan, and I figured, all right, fine. 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
18: 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Sunny, today's high 107, partly cloudy this evening, overnight low 81, and that's Thursday's Valley weather.
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16: 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That should tell you something right there. Once you go to these guys, you start looking around your house thinking, all right, what else can I make awesome? And I keep hearing from listeners who are doing the same thing. A guy named Jason just emailed me and said he's starting his Turf Monsters project as we speak. Honestly, a lot of people listening have already made that switch out. And look, any size yard looks incredible with turf. But especially to me, if you're tired of managing kind of a smaller lot, why are you still mowing, watering, patching dead spots and fighting weeds, paying for landscaping just to stare at grass that still looks irritated half the year? With turf, it looks good 366 days a leap year. And it's not the old fake grass from way back. It doesn't get all matted down. It doesn't smell weird or get really hot. Stuff looks incredible. I constantly have people asking me if my grass is real. That's how good it looks. Big shout out to Turf Monsters for helping out with our Man Cave Upgrade Father's Day giveaway as well. They're putting in a putting green in the winner's backyard. All you have to do is check it out. Turf Monsters AZ.
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0: get this thing started. Thursday morning. Brett's in the car. He's rolling out there to do our charity stuff. This is a good thing. The Operation Hydration is rolling. We're out there, and Brett's going out this morning. It is 39th Avenue and Happy Valley. That's the Safeway Brett's going to be at this morning. And what you have to do is help us out by dropping off a case of water at said location. Or, you know, multiple cases if you feel like. You guys could go nuts if you want to. It's up to you. And help out the Phoenix Rescue Mission. I say it all the time. I won't stop saying it. Fifth largest city in America. We should never have people die because they don't have a drink. Get them a water. And this is what the Phoenix Rescue Mission does. Last year, I went on a ride along with them and saw firsthand what they do with this water. And it's game changing to be in that car and then wander up to people who are actually in need of water. That's it. And their hands go out like they're literally getting gold. It's incredible.
1: Let alone when you see a full truck go over there, unload it, and like you think they're going to be set for a while. No. Go through it.
0: Yeah, when you see their warehouse and all that's been collected, you're blown away that they go through that as quick as they do. But, man, I watched them. We went from park to park over there. Went to Maryvale and Glendale, and then we scooted over, and it was weird. It was a hot day, too. It was like 110 the day. It was really hot. People just trying to find shade. There's bunches and bunches. And our eyes don't see them a lot of the time. So you might go, oh, there's a bunch of people over there. You don't realize that we don't see them as people. We see them as, ugh. Drive by. Just people who need water. And a lot of them were just down on their luck. One dude broke up with his girlfriend a couple days earlier, lost his job the next day. He had not made good choices along the way. And he's like, I got nowhere to go. He snuck up on me. I've been out here for a week. And he was in trouble. And then a couple of the people that were dropping the waters off for the Phoenix Rescue Mission had been under those trees in the past. They knew where to look. It's pretty amazing. So you're helping out. You're doing a really good thing. And Brett's doing a great thing, taking that truck out there to load it up with what you guys have. Case of water for Operation Hydration 2026. Very excited to try to get to 2 million bottles this year. And, that's big. This one says, John, you're 100% right. Sports unite us all. It's goddamn beautiful, and I love it. You brought up that Santonio Holmes catch, and it hurt when you said it. I still watch the Cardinals from that season on the 2018. From time to time, I just relive it all. And my wife hates it. She says, why are you doing this? You know how this ends. And I always say, I don't know, maybe something will change. Maybe somehow something will change. And he's right. I watch Steeler games from the past. I was at a lunch with Dale and a couple other guys one time. And there was a Steelers game from Ben Roethlisberger's rookie season. And I remembered it. We were playing the Patriots. Ben lit him up. It was great. And I'm like, oh, come on. And I'm remembering the players' names from 2004. I was losing my mind. Sports is great.
1: When you go back and you see some of those plays, like, I forgot that was 4th and 19.
0: Oh, yeah, those gigantic moments. It says, a line that will always stick in my head forever. As a Cardinal fan from that Steelers Super Bowl, when Al Michaels says, and Francisco slips. I know what you're talking about. It's a throw to Santonio Holmes on that drive in the beginning, and it's like a 38-yard gain, maybe more, when Francisco, the corner, goes for a cut, slips and falls, and Santonio cuts in front of him. There's nobody there for it's a beautiful thing. Beautiful thing.
1: You guys stole that Super Bowl.
0: Come on. We're down three. We're going to beat you. We're going to beat you.
1: Amazing.
0: That's awesome. It's amazing. The best. Yeah, this one says, you're talking about trying to get rid of boners. Sports is a great way, always. I took it to the next level to avoid having a boner in school. I would think of Shaquille O'Neal taking his clothes off. And by the way, it still works. Yeah, whatever gets you going, but it's usually sports related that keeps boners and premature ejaculation at bay. Says, John, have you thought about what's going to happen in New York City if the Knicks win or lose this series? They're fighting and setting stuff on fire and destroying cars just from wins. What if they blow this lead? Those idiots are going to burn that city to the ground. And then we'll want to watch a parade, which will for sure cause more destruction. They will have to do the parade on a Saturday when Wall Street's closed because no one in that entire city is going to work that day. It's going to be insane. I predict at least 5 people die, the over-under, because of the NBA Finals by July 1st. Well, you know what? That's a...
1: Might be low.
0: Yeah, I was going to say, New York, loses that one, they're going to make 9/11 look like child's play. James says, I was screaming so loud last night at the game. My wife and kids were totally confused. I've never even been to New York. I said, you have to understand the doom the Spurs have brought to my life through the Suns. Duncan, Ginobili. I hated those homo F words. See, it's words you want to say that you can't say anymore, but I know what you meant. Go, Knicks! To happen the way it happened is the most awesome thing ever. And the hockey series is doing it, too. We got a good time right now to be alive. Yeah, because there's a lot of crap that we're ignoring. Like, I'm happy that I could ever be today because I didn't pick up any stories that were like, oh, this guy murdered that guy, bombs went off here, we're mad at this. And there's a bunch of junk going on. Don't care. This guy says, put a few bucks on the Knicks money line when they were a plus 160, just in case. Or plus 1060, sorry. Very excited for my win. So if you put 100 down on that, that's 10 grand. Is that right? 10's 1,000. Is that right? No, 100's 1,000. All right. Yeah. Still, it's 1,000 bucks. Very excited for the win. My day will be much better today. Excellent work, Steve. Excellent. And then yesterday we read the email from the guy who drove by his girlfriend's house a few times, even though they're not broken up, and her car disappeared. He follows up and he says, I'm the one who casually drove by my girlfriend's house because I wanted to make sure she was home. I don't know why I did it. We got into that little fight. I took your guys' advice and I told her. I don't know that we told him to tell her, did we? That wasn't our advice. Just to knock her. It off. He said, I took your advice and told her I did it. I don't think any of us said to do that. He said, I have to be honest. I drove by your house a couple times. I didn't know what was going on. And she got quiet. He said, your car was gone. Where were you? And he said, you know what the funny part was? She drove by my house to see where I was. Your relationship's in trouble. There are cell phones now, you guys. You don't have to do this anymore. She got up to drive by his house wondering where he was because he hadn't called her.
1: I thought you were mad at me.
0: She hadn't called him, so they were at a stalemate. They both got in each other's cars, driving around going, he's not home. He's out with a whore.
1: They're both relieved.
0: And they're both, yeah.
1: I was driving by your house stalking you.
0: Oh, that's adorable, honey. We were stalking each other because we're too immature to call. This is ridiculous. Funny. Stop it. My favorite story nobody paid attention to yesterday. So there's a guy running for governor in Maine. Not the guy that just won his primary to be, I think, a senator who has the sexy pictures of himself. That's pretty funny. There's another Maine guy, and he's a Republican, and he is running on the idea that there's no such thing as a trans kid at all. They don't exist, and he can prove it. People are like, we're listening. And his picture of him is awesome because it's so Maine. He's in the woods with an axe standing next to a tree. That's how you get elected in Maine.
1: Oh, yeah.
0: You're just a Maine dude. A Manian? A maniac? Mainlander?
1: I like maniac
0: too. His name's Buddy Charles, or Bobby Charles, I'm sorry. Suggested that schools provide litter boxes for students who identify as animals and let them take dumps in there and see how fast that ends. I like this guy, but his one thing that he said is proof that trans kid don't exist is Noah's Ark. Noah didn't have to round up any trans kids. And it's, well, sure, I suppose. But then didn't he inbreed like crazy afterwards? Wasn't the whole thing?
1: Him, he and his wife. And a bigger boat.
0: To have a trans community? Yeah. I liked his argument because he just folds his arms. And there you go. He put his flag in that. And there's that. Argue with it. And you're like, it's too stupid to argue with.
1: Fellow Manooks, stand with me.
0: All right, maniacs, listen up. I'm about to be your next governor, and I can prove there's no such... You think you got a trans kid in your house? No, you don't. Because if Noah had to come back, he wouldn't have to collect one of those. You built that from scratch. That's made up. And in a weird way, Bible people kind of have to go, yeah, okay, yeah, all right, I guess, yeah, he's right. If you believe in Noah's Ark, you have to believe, maybe... I guess you don't. Again, I go back to the idea that nobody's really upset that the whole thing's based in so much incest we should all be mentally challenged. Like, Noah and his wife got going, right? They had a couple of kids. Somewhere along the line, those kids had to start doing it. Cain and Abel.
1: Their kids, a couple of the kids brought their wives.
0: Is that right?
1: Yeah, on the boat.
0: They did?
1: Yeah.
0: Is that true?
1: Yeah.
0: How many families were on this thing? Are you learning this from the Russell Crowe movie? This is the Russell Crowe movie.
1: You're talking about the Russell Crowe movie, though.
0: You haven't read the Old Testament. Are you in the...
1: I haven't read, but I knew that part of it.
0: But from the Russell Crowe movie.
1: No.
0: You just looked at the tiles. You did that from the Russell Crowe
1: movie. No, I knew before that. His wife and, I don't know, two or three sons.
0: Couple neighbors.
1: Two or three sons and their wives.
0: Either way, we're talking one generation removed from everybody having to bone a relative.
1: It started with Adam and Eve.
0: I know. Well, Adam and Eve weren't related, but their kids had to.
1: They had Cain and Abel.
0: Cain and Abel. And again, murder rate was 25%. There were four people on the planet and one killed another. Then it got real incestuous because everybody had to bone something.
1: And I can't remember where Cain and Abel found their mates.
0: Well, they haven't made a movie. Russell Crowe's got to make a movie out of it. I don't know. Maybe they banged Eve again.
1: They had to find two.
0: Either way, none of it makes sense. But if you're going to use the argument that you believe in Noah's Ark, I don't think you can breed in trans people. But it's a solid argument the guy's making because it's hard to argue with that kind of stupid. He goes, you got kids now that apparently think they're cats and dogs. Let's accommodate that. Let them take huge classroom like dogs and cats do. Watch how fast that ends. That's my favorite argument because I think that I would stand behind. Leave that whole trans Noah's Ark thing in the dust, but go with it on the whole. We're going to provide kitty litter and any kid that wants to take a dump in it can. And watch how fast people are like, we're not dealing with the kids who identify as cats anymore. It's garbage. What do you do, by the way, when you get to be 20? And you break it to them, they're not actual cats. They have to go to work, get jobs, and this kitty litter crap ends. I kind of hope that we get soft enough that here at Hubbard Media, that connects, our new name. I don't know if you recognized it from our old name, Hubbard. That we have somebody we hire that thinks they're a cat. And we have to accommodate the litter box. Because if you identify as a cat, and you poop in a litter box. One thing cats don't do is clean their own litter box. So somebody would have to clean
1: that.
0: What
1: a pain.
0: Right. Somebody would have to clean that. Brady, I may start identifying as a cat just to see how far I can push this. And take... I've never at work before because I don't think... But if you allowed me to do it in a litter box, I would be so awkwardly posed over that thing at least twice a morning. We'd have it in the studio.
1: Just an added job for the cleaning crew?
0: Would they do it? I ain't cleaning up all that human no more, man. You got bathrooms.
1: Yeah, how would the company would have to look.
0: Trip would have to do it.
1: You're responsible for your litter box.
0: Trip and Suze? No, I'm a cat. Cats don't clean their own litter box. I can't. Got paws.
1: There might be a debate on saying you have the ability to do that. What do you do at home, then?
0: And they just start walking around doing that. Like I didn't understand them. And just hunch my back.
1: You're like,
0: up.
1: At home, I just go out in the yards.
0: Yeah. You know what my favorite thing to do would be? Stand in Tripp's window and just stay there all day. What are you doing? Meow. Come on, knock it off. Meow.
1: There's John again, sitting in the sun.
0: There's nothing we can do about it. He thinks he's a cat. Meow. You gotta clean up your litter box. Meow. Stop doing that. I know you can talk. Meow. This guy in Maine, though, his thing goes, I'm going to make Donald Trump, who I like, by the way, look slow. We're going to move fast with this stuff and get rid of it all. So basically, he's just going to say, you get everything you ask for, lunatics, and watch
1: you
0: how fast.
1: You like me? Everything's on the fast track.
0: Hey, I'm going quick. You're getting it all, and we are going to turn on you so fast. They're getting all the bathrooms they've ever dreamt of. We're going to cost every company $1 billion to build all the toilets for these lunatics. We'll watch how fast the support goes away. I'm like, this is the smoke one cigarette. We make you smoke the whole pack. And then everybody goes, I'm never doing that again. And people are kind of like, he's a little nuts, but I like the idea about the cat thing. I do. I enjoy that. But that's evidently a pressing issue for people. And I've never met or seen someone who thinks they're a cat. And if I did, I wouldn't be friends with them. That would be the last day I see them. Actually, that's not true.
1: I'd hang out with them for a bit.
0: Yeah, like a cat. I'd be hanging out with them for a little bit until they took a in some sandboxes at the park and then wanted to go mountain biking with me. But I find it hysterical that we're in that world where a governor candidate. I know how to fix that cat thing. What are you talking about? Some kids think they're cats. I'm like, you've been watching too much news. Well, here's how you fix that. And I'll be honest with you. If we had boxes of sand placed all through the building, and every once in a while I walked by and there was a Scott Taylor in there, I'd probably file some complaints of a toxic work environment, because Taylor's, it's bad enough he does it in the bathrooms here. I don't even use the bathrooms here. I have my own. And walking by when Taylor comes out of there, oof. That dude's toxic internally. I don't know what he's done. He's lost a lot of weight.
1: Not as much anymore.
0: Oh,
1: there's nothing to give.
0: It's worse now. All the cabbage and...
1: Because whatever's coming out is it's lethal.
0: It's horrible. It's mostly gases. And a lot of stinks. Like, people at Chernobyl were like, it's better where I'm from. I'm not wrong. It's just, yeah, it's just a flood of liquid roughage. And can you imagine that?
2: Too much cabbage.
0: I would, if I was trips, what's trip? Like 70...
1: Five?
0: Nah, maybe.
1: Four? 74?
0: Nah, it was going to be nice. And probably in his late 80s. Anyway, if Tripp all of a sudden just said, I don't have anything to lose at this point.
3: Wow. I'm a kitty.
0: And he just started walking. We'd call it Alzheimer's. Like, if that's the thing, that's the argument I have for you're not really what you think you are.
1: Because you couldn't say, oh, you've lost your mind.
0: If you're 25 and you say, I'm a cat or I don't want my dick anymore, people are like, we got to be nice to him. If Grandpa does it, he's got the Alzheimer's. Nobody ever says an old person can suddenly decide to be trans. Maybe they've been living this life for 70 years. Maybe Tripp's wanted to be Trippina for 75 years, and it's been inside. And finally, he's like, I'm doing it. We'd put him in a home. We'd never allow it. There's no possible way we'd be supportive of that.
1: It would be, oh, just let him have it.
0: He's living his life. No, it's Caitlyn Jenner, the cutoff was 60. We looked at a man who wanted to be a 60-year-old woman, and we're like, no, 60-year-old women don't want to be 60-year-old women. What's wrong with you? But he still had his wits about him. He waited 10 more years, we'd be like, oh, Bruce Jenner's got the Alzheimer's. Like, he hasn't been diagnosed with it yet, but he's got it. Nobody, that's my argument. If I was running for governor, I'm like, the trans thing, we wouldn't allow it if Pop-Pop or Grandma decided they were going to do it.
3: I've always been a woman.
0: All right, very, calm down. Take your pills. We're not doing this. And plus, who would waste the money on that surgery at that age? That's silly. But he's taking the biblical approach towards the Noah's Ark thing. It doesn't really make sense. But also, God never included it. Don't forget the trans. Giraffe, elephant, gorilla, mosquitoes, all sorts of those. All right, good job. Did you get any trans people?
1: He gets God, two mosquitoes.
0: He had to, Brady. He had to. I'll get you those mosquitoes, Noah. That's a tough ask.
1: Don't worry about it.
0: How do I know in the boy
1: I can one? Make those again. Well,
0: right. He could have made them all again.
1: I know.
0: He didn't. The Noah's Ark thing doesn't necessarily have to happen. He created everything.
1: It was
0: everything.
1: A flood. It was a local flood.
0: Right. You made
1: got whatever animals you got out of the way.
0: Look, even if you had heard that, and I know you've said you would build it if he told you, but if you just get that out of it.
4: Brady, it's God, I'm bored. I'm going to kill everything but you and a few people you're around. Collect all the animals for me, would you?
5: Okay.
4: Is John interested in helping?
1: How's that going to work?
5: I don't think
1: don't
5: so.
1: Worry,
5: don't
1: I
5: ask,
1: got you.
5: Don't ask John. Don't ask John.
0: Because my answer would be, it'd be...
4: John.
0: Oh, yeah. Hey, what's up?
4: Hey, would you collect two of all the animals, please?
0: Why?
4: Well, I'm going to flood the earth and kill everybody except you.
0: No, just start over. And don't put me on that earth. That sounds horrible. I'd be the only one.
1: You'd pass. You're not your guy. You'd have to go look for someone else.
0: How many people did he ask before Noah's like, I'll do it?
1: We don't know that.
0: Yeah, that's the thing. That's God making mistakes, so it just negates the whole deal.
4: I asked a few people, and they said no, so I moved on.
0: That's just a bad God.
2: Wait a minute. The biblical LinkedIn ad said, hey, I'm looking for somebody, and Noah was
4: wanted.
2: The last guy
4: who's willing to...
1: Noah.
4: Seemingly.
0: He did. Noah...
2: Well, listen to you admitting to grooming.
0: He didn't finger Noah, to be clear.
1: No.
0: Jackie Robinson wasn't Cuban, and I don't believe the Bible makes the claim that Noah was fingered by God and then did what he said. I mean, he was technically, like, fingered by God in a seventh definition of the word fingered now. I choose you. That's a fingering.
2: Oh, okay, got it.
0: He didn't finger bang Noah like Brady suggested. He just fingered him in the, that's the guy what robbed me.
1: He worked on him.
0: I would have told God, I'm like, whoa, did you create all this?
4: Yeah, sure, why are you asking?
0: Well, then just do it again if you're mad at us. Start it all over.
4: Well, I want to see who's going to pass my test.
0: Go next door. This is not, I am not your Huckleberry. This is dumb.
1: It was a lot of testing.
0: Yeah. Can I tell you real quick how stupid your plan is, God?
4: Don't question me.
0: Yeah. I'm going to throw a question out there when somebody does something this dumb. Who told you this was a good idea?
4: I don't ask for advice.
0: Yeah, there's your problem.
1: The thing's built. It's dry docked. Like, what's going on here? Right.
0: But that's the thing, too. It's like,
4: I'll get you all the animals.
0: Well, then build me the boat, too. What are you doing?
4: No, you got to do it. Here's the blueprints.
0: I'm not building this. He'd keep coming back.
4: You're way behind schedule.
0: Flood's coming. I'm not finishing. This is impossible. What's a cubit?
4: No one knows. Just do it.
0: I'm going to go ahead and say it. You're kind of a dumb god for this one. Arrgh! Yeah, see, now I made you mad, too, and it's just one more guy to kill. If you're going to kill us, yes, he did Lawbear. Like, that doesn't scare me. You just told me you're killing everyone but me. Just one more. I'm not staying for that.
4: You don't want to be the only person left on Earth but just your wife?
0: Did you hear yourself? That's clearly a single man talking.
4: Just you, your wife, and kids, and no...
0: Oh, my God. No buddies? No sports? Nothing? No
2: Damn
0: bars?
2: It, he's on to me.
0: I got to find out how to make beer on my own?
4: Yes.
0: You're a... Not scared. I'm begging for you to kill me. Noah.
6: I'll do it.
0: Yeah, let that jackass do it.
6: You just got to get me the animals. I'll build it.
0: All right, good. He's a handyman.
1: It was a family project.
6: You could have saved yourself, John. You were stupid to question God.
0: Like, okay, everyone's going to die but you, jerk off.
6: You'll see.
2: I think it was some of Noah's neighbors. Like in Brady said, there's the one neighbor that they didn't like.
0: And how dare you, if you're Noah, go next door and go, hey, Kenny, can you give me a hand?
2: Yes.
0: For what? Exactly. I'm building this boat. I can't tell you why. Why? Well, you'll be dead. It won't matter. Well, now I'm going to help you build it then.
2: You're going to put this in your backyard. You're going to go above the fence.
0: Yeah, HOA. I'm calling that. HOA. Noah's doing something stupid. Look, trust me, you're going to need this boat, except for none of you are on it. He's got dudes out there helping. Guys, Noah's making some ale for us if we help him with this project. Yeah, these guys are all going to die.
2: Noah, where did your workers come from? I haven't seen them around these parts.
0: If you were an editor of the Noah story, you'd have cut out a lot. Or added some stuff. He did it by himself. And he couldn't ask neighbors. They're all going to be dead. He'd have to tell them. Who's going to help you then? Would have caused a panic. The boat didn't cause a panic? Especially when it started getting real rainy? Hey, Noah's been building that boat. Now we know why.
2: Real rainy.
0: A stupid thing, but I do like, though, that a Republican man running for mayor in Maine, or a governor, using Noah's Ark 2026 to try to get elected, and it's sort of getting legs. All you gotta do, if you want to be governor of Maine, stand outside with a weird hat, a leather jacket, an axe next to a big tree, and say, "F the homos." you're gonna win something. For sure. And we have been topped, boys, by Toronto. How did we not think of this? We've been doing the Easter keg hunt for 20-something years, right? Every Easter, we hide all the kegs. It's a grand success. It's in Phoenix lore, media lore. And it's not our invention. I'll give all the credit in the world to Elliot back in D.C., Elliot in the morning on 101. He's... the brother of a lady who works here. He's one of the nicest dudes in the world. I like Elliot so much. He's so cool. Helped me through a lot of stuff with legal things about a year ago. He couldn't be a nicer guy. So I've been chatting with Elliot, and I'm like, yeah, that Easter keg thing. Now, he had a little idea to hide little kegs around the station. We hide them all over the city, which is cool. Toronto, for the win, beaver hunts.
2: Stop.
0: They're doing the beaver hunt. And it's just some lady in her neighborhood is hiding beavers. The big Toronto beaver hunt. And she's giving tickets away to World Cup games. This is magnificent.
1: So she's hiding stuffed.
0: I don't know what she's hiding right now. Well, let's just hope she's not holding like.
1: Because if they're real ones, that's.
0: Yeah, you can't hide the pelts all over the city of Toronto. But you go to this, she's doing it at a park. There's a beaver sculpture named Doug. It's part of the world themed contest, the cup themed contest. The Great Beaver Hunt. She's calling it the Beaver Quest. Find a delicious beaver today in Toronto. We need to figure this out. And we just missed the day we're supposed to do it. June 9th. 6-9 Beaver Hunt. It writes itself, and it's just so amazing. We had 69 beavers all over the city. I don't know what you win in the end. But they're getting a massive amount of people looking for beaver at Toronto parks. And I think that, how did we miss this? We should be doing hunts all year, the beaver hunt. Everyone will chime in with the Michael hunt. We're not doing that. But yeah, so this is the beaver. It's this wood-carved thing with a Canadian sweater on. Yeah, I got it. Yeah. It's cute.
1: And you got to find one of those, or is this just one of them out there?
0: I don't know if she's only got one, or so she's going to have to expand it because the park's getting pretty full of people looking for beaver. It's a beaver hunt. You try to get a glimpse of the thing, and then you know everybody that shows you will expect that it's going to be something people who are coming in from out of town and looking for something to do to keep their kids busy. Yeah, get the kids involved in a beaver hunt. That's something we should do. And the origins of beaver hunt, not pretty. I'd rather look.
1: They hid the old magazines all around there.
0: Old Beaver Hunt magazine. That's where we do it. That's it. You find old Beaver Hunt magazines.
2: There's 50 of them.
0: There's 50 beavers?
2: Yeah.
0: I like Brady's idea.
2: Yeah, I do.
0: We take old 70s Beaver Hunt Polaroids.
2: Oh, my God. We put them on. Some of those are going
0: to
2: be frightening.
0: We stick them to trees and stuff, and you've got to find.
1: Bonus for the ones that find one for the ladies.
0: Yeah, the magic beavers. I would rather watch CSI murder, like crime scene footage, than ever look back at Beaver Hunt. Beaver Hunt, dudes used to send, for those of you who don't know what Beaver Hunt is, back before you had your phone.
2: Before you had revenge porn.
0: Before any, well, yeah, I bet you're right. It was like beaver pictures you didn't need anymore. Just, I got this
1: how many
0: box of beavers I'm going to send over there and to Beaver. Beaver Hunt was. Polaroid photos. Was it Hustler?
1: It was Hustler.
0: I thought it was something even worse than Hustler.
1: That was Larry Flint.
0: You remember that. That was your dirty times. But in the back couple pages, dudes would just send in graphic photographs of their girlfriend's vaginas. Poorly lit. Like Polaroids.
1: They did best ofs.
0: Well, there were a few. Look, you're going to run into a few gems, but the... Imagine the guy whose job it was to sift through.
2: Oh,
0: Jesus, put it away.
2: There you go.
0: Oh, you whore. Imagine the dude who's like, not the quality I'm looking for the beaver hunt page. Because they put up pretty much anything that got sent in.
2: They need to go see Lori the Snake Charmer.
0: Oh, my God. Yeah, Snake Charmer AZ would have had a... She'd be a trillionaire in the 70s.
1: That's 2 weeks of work right there.
0: Oh, God. Shut that one off.
4: You want best of Beaver Hunt?
0: Beaver Hunt became its own magazine based on the success of that back page.
2: You get one that's okay.
0: Oh, sure. There were gems in and amongst the Beaver Hunt, but the sifting through, it was what Andy Dufresne crawled through to get to the one good picture. Beaver Hunt. And it was so successful as a single page back in Brady's day.
1: So many trailer parks.
0: They started a full magazine. And look at this. And encourage dudes to get their girlfriends to show us their junk. Amateur Polaroid photographs of someone's vagina. Very rarely a good picture.
2: Gloria Jones is a transplanted landowner living in Aspen, Colorado. She digs threesomes, two guys and me and another girl and a guy. Both ways are great, she says.
4: Here's two Polaroids of somebody spreading their beavers for you.
2: Molly Meggs, 23, of Lyons, Illinois, was photographed by her husband, Daniel. Molly likes to fantasize about getting it on in the bathtub filled with ice cubes.
0: Weird. What, she got back pain or something? It's like an arthritic lady. A bathtub of ice cubes. That sounds like it's going to... I'm going to get a... it's going to sting my skin, I think. I'm going to get frostbite. Anyway, Beaver Hunt was a wild success. back in the day. Toronto lady has turned it into bring the kids. I've lived too full a life where the words beaver hunt and bring the children are now united. And I would have thought that someone would be arrested for ever even saying it.
2: Because if you just search beaver hunt without the hustler, you get all of that Toronto stuff.
0: Yeah, the Toronto stuff. It's cute now.
2: Yeah, it's all clean.
0: Beaver hunt went from the most horrific thing a child's eyes can see. And trust me, Mike Burkhart and I found a box of porno magazines in the alleys behind my house on George Circle in Tempe. And we were not the same afterwards. We found We Magazine and Beaver Hunt in and amongst some penthouses and Playboys. We Magazine changed my life. I think I might have started thinking, no, it wasn't. It was just We. They weren't all French. I don't think there was a rule or anything. But
1: those are pretty cool beavers.
0: We had Brady's distracted. He didn't want to talk about this. The labia that were being used as jump ropes or something, and Wee Mags. It was P.T. Barnum's. Like the way Playboy was so clean and sweet and pretty, Wee was the opposite of that. It was for dudes who liked it a little bit roughed up,
1: a little more graphic,
0: a lot more graphic.
2: And I noticed
0: a little more abused.
2: Yeah, I noticed because of Wee, I think Penthouse started kind of combating them a little bit, and they got graphic.
0: Playboy actually tried to play the card. Their girls were so pristine and cute that they were wholesome. And they were naked, but they were like,
1: classy.
0: You know, she went to church on Sunday, and she's a nice gal, and parents love her.
1: Here's a couple of good articles.
0: Wee was like, she'd never met her dad. Her mom used to hit her with a stick. She dropped out of school in the 8th grade, and look at her now. She's been using it for money. And it was like, oh, well, that's a lot. The bruises aren't from 10-foot poles. They're from all the dudes pounding into those thighs. I'm like, oh. It was for guys who liked it a little roughed up. And that's still a thing. Guys who like Audis really liked Wee Magazine. Not Ali at Belly Buttons either. You know what I'm talking about. Big Montanas. I got into a talk with a friend of mine the other day who actually says, if it's not dangling...
2: Oh, stop it.
0: He's not.
2: There's not curtains?
0: Like, what? You're the only man I've ever met. And he goes, uh-uh. We're out there. Because it can't be. Something's wrong with it if it's not dangling.
1: If it ain't, doesn't look like a wild turkey.
2: I have to disagree. If it has a waddle,
0: if it doesn't look like grandma's neck, it ain't sexy to him. We're not friends anymore, by the way.
2: Disagree.
0: He said that. I like an Audi. And I said, oh, yeah, which the A8, those are good ones. He goes, not the car, jackass. I'm like, oh, what are you saying? Oh, Jesus. He's talking about... He's into it.
2: Beaver. You guys could get Bucky's into this, and you guys could do the Phoenix beaver hunt.
0: Let's get Bucky's involved for the big family beaver hunt. Brought to you by KUPD. Wink and a smile.
7: Well, Mom, I won the beaver hunt.
0: Oh, my God. Put that down.
1: We'll hide 98 bags of beaver nuggets.
0: Yeah. Yeah, Brady, you could get on this on your own spare time. I'm not going to really involve myself in this. I like the other
2: crack
0: idea.
2: Open the beaver, and that's where your nuggets are.
0: No. I like that. You guys are keeping it too family-friendly. Brady's idea of putting beaver hunt Polaroids of your girlfriend's vaginas up on trees is a great idea. Great idea.
2: By the way, not to derail the subject.
0: Yeah, there's an AI. There's an AI of me.
2: Is that a punching bag in the back?
0: Yeah, it's my heavy bag. That's a picture from my house when I was working a heavy bag online. And during COVID, I did a thing for
2: Tactical
0: Black where I did their workouts. And they put a litter box in there and me taking a huge dump. But I still have my sweatpants on. Impressive.
2: Not actually huge. That's a little baby dump.
0: That's a little one. I was working out. Plus, I still have my pants on. Imagine what's going on.
2: Right.
0: And an AI litter box thing. Ah, the world. It's a mess. Anyway, we'll get on that. This beaver hunt thing's got legs. We can just, all we need is 98 pictures of your girlfriend's, and we're on fire. And we won't put names on
1: one.
0: It. Yeah, on the bottom of the Polaroid, write her name on it. Not her full name, just like, you know, Teresa or Stacy.
1: A little bio?
0: No. We don't want them identified. We're just putting pictures up.
1: Like they describe them in there.
0: No. Nothing like that. Just her name.
2: I like his way. Yeah.
0: Just leave her name, because otherwise the girls will sue for revenge porn. They don't have just a picture of it. And she can't really. And then if she finds it, goes, that's mine. No girl's going to claim the picture, so we're free there. No one ever looks at their own vagina and goes, that's my honey hole. Nobody's proud of a photo like that. It's the inside of a tomato.
1: pixelate the head.
0: Yeah, nothing pretty about the close-up of that thing. Ask Hope Solo. Exactly.
2: So that guy likes that. That's what he likes.
0: Yeah. Oh, if I had I thought of that when my buddy was telling me that?
2: Should have shown in that pic.
0: Like, you like Hope Solo stuff. Like, everybody else just cringed at it. Anyway, Beaver Hunt. Just Brady's Beaver Hunt. 2027. Brady, Big Brady's Beaver Hunt. Brady Bogan's Big Bad Beaver Hunt. Just alliterate the hell out of this thing.
2: So your buddy would have, that day we had the Brett video with the girl tying him in a knot.
0: Yeah.
2: He'd have been all over the moon.
0: Oh, it would have been, yeah.
2: Wow.
0: That's, yeah.
1: Maybe that would have been a little.
0: No. When he was talking about it, it was a full blowout down there. He was interested in.
2: Brady, you always underestimate the kink in
0: people. Yeah.
1: No, that's too far, isn't it?
0: No, there's no such thing. You need to stop saying that. Eventually, you're going to run into a guy who's like, I like it when they trip over one. I had a girl once. I used to have her tie. It's like, shoot, hey, your laces are undone. And she knew what I meant. She's going to fall down some stairs.
1: Come on, the bathing suit.
0: Your Jar Jar Binks lips are flopping around outside your bikini. You're going to want to tuck those. Yeah, that's a good idea. Beaver Hunt, Toronto. Way to go. Makes our Easter keg hunt look stupid. And I also would love if we had the Beaver Hunt. Because sometimes in the Easter keg hunt, people who don't listen find one and follow the instructions. But like people just on a wall.
1: Timing.
0: Yeah, and they just walk by a tree and go, did you see that? And then it's got instructions on to call the radio station if you find a picture of somebody's ex-girlfriend's vagina. And I'll get an email for, what about guys and their dicks? We don't care. You want to see it, we'll show you. All you got to do is ask. If you're good looking enough and you're like,
1: can I see your penis?
0: Yeah, come here for a second. There you go. Nice job. See ya, honey. Have a nice day.
1: Oh my God, that was easy.
0: That's why chicks don't ever ask. It'd be too easy. Go to any bar, any night of the week, find three dudes in the corner.
1: Are any of you single?
0: Yeah, I am.
1: Can I see your penis?
0: Thought you never asked.
2: You'd get to pee.
0: Yeah, you get.
1: Can I see your portfolio?
0: Oh, sorry about that. I'm sorry. That was my mistake. Jump the gun there.
2: Waiting for alliteration.
0: Now try it with a girl table. Hey, ladies. Anybody here want to suck my...
7: Oh, my God. Call the police.
0: I know. Can I see your...
7: Get out. We got to kill him.
0: It's too easy for them. It's too hard for us. We're disgusting. They're classy. That's how it works.
2: John, you're describing the adult version of Pokemon Go, and I am in.
0: Oh, my God. Augmented reality Beaver Hunt. We don't even have to do anything.
2: Just need an app. Just
0: collect all of your...
2: Claude can make the app for us.
0: We collect all of your Polaroid vaginas.
2: You're near Stacy's house.
0: They're getting closer. Then you have to fight one.
2: I'm just going to say.
0: Then you got to have your vagina fight another vagina.
1: Different types and different points.
0: Then you get to those battle
1: domes. I captured a flapper.
0: Oh, yeah, you got a flapper and an innie. Oh, my God.
2: All the names for him.
0: Oh, my God. Yeah, Big Montana's going to fight the Chuck-a-Chew.
2: Oh, the Chuck-a-Chew.
0: Yeah, that's a good
2: win.
0: One. Yeah, the Chuck-a-Chew is a fighter. Anyway, sports unites us, as does Beaver Hunt. Nice job. And then that, again, that's a sports thing, too. That's soccer, even
2: John,
0: though hardly a sport.
2: Where do I send these picks, and is there a weight limit? I'm just saying some of my picks might be a little dated and not proud of them.
0: Yeah, you don't have to be proud of it. I don't think many people are like, this is the proudest Polaroid I own. Vagina of an ex-girlfriend. See, we've circumvented that revenge porn. But if you still have Polaroids of her, she's well into her 70s at this point, I don't think. I have some pictures of an ex-girlfriend. From the 90s. I have no idea. I may not have them. But she liked to take photos. And I threw them all away because the lighting on those old cameras with the flash used to plug in, and then you'd have to go to the 1 hour photo and just hope nobody watched them scroll. There were a couple of pictures of that were just science. It was gross. Like,
2: we took
0: homemade pictures of after, which we did a couple of times. Like, I took a photograph of her body basically after. That thing was beat up, man. I did some work.
2: I don't know how people do it now. At CVS, the machine that makes your pictures, if you like take your phone in there, it'll give you a bunch of pictures.
0: You can do that?
2: Yeah, and if you can still take in film, but they roll out and they the pictures are right in front of you.
0: Hold on. Yeah. You can take your phone down and get pictures printed? Yeah. You can do it on your computer at home.
2: I can't print out at home. I don't have a printer.
0: You don't?
2: No.
0: At all?
2: I haven't had a printer for a decade.
0: Really? So you just want to frame some of that stuff.
2: Because I have an office place that I use the printer here.
0: Yeah, that's true. You just fired over then on that. Nobody's going to see that.
2: I don't know where the color printer is.
0: I'm sure over in the what used to be a promotions department, I'm just empty.
2: There's something over there.
0: There's
1: like four or five machines.
0: Rudy's just in there begging for money and sandwiches. There's probably a picture printer. You could just print up all that.
1: Laminate it.
0: Yeah.
2: Well, the laminator, I know where that is.
1: Put it on a lanyard.
0: There's nothing to it. We'll get you set up. You can get your beaver pictures done, Toledo. You're so archaic taking it to CVS. Geez, I didn't know that. I'm going to start going to CVS again. Just hang around that thing.
2: Watch
0: the pictures of dudes' vaginas going by.
1: How many you need? 800.
0: We were at the mall. Me and Jackie at Fiesta Mall, and we took it to one of those things, and I stood outside, and I'm like, here you come. She's in, like, green lingerie at the bed. I'm like, this is going to get good, because at the end, it was just this tattered body that had been rolled all over my bedroom.
1: Get him, hurry up. Oh, my God, this is ridiculous.
0: I'm like, yeah, it's pretty awesome. Like, 33 pictures. None of them were good, though. She looked great, but, like, in real life, but not in the pictures. They were just unflattering. Anyway, Beaver Hunt's coming. Big Brady Bogans, bring the babies, Beaver Hunt, 2027. Family event. Barbecue and
1: bodacious.
0: Beavers and barbecue. Big Brady Bogans, bodacious barbecue, Beaver Hunt, bring the babies. What do we have on the big board of musical treats over there?
2: Let me pull it up here.
0: We'll do it again, brought to you by our friends over at SnakeCharmerAZ.com.
2: He gets 3 days in a row.
0: They'll get a couple. Man. Very sweet people.
2: We had a request for We Are the World, just with the Knicks and everything else.
0: The unification. Now, again, people are emailing, did you see afterwards? They were beating each other up. Yeah, that's not in the arena. The arena became a safe world. I'm sure there was some arguments and stuff. And if you wandered into Madison Square Garden dressed as Tim Duncan, you were asking for it.
2: Yeah.
0: So you're probably going to get, you know, made fun of her. That's an emotional moment. You took that chance by being dressed up as Tim Duncan at a Knicks game. You have the right to do it, but you're running the risk of a beer and New Yorkers getting fired up over your team. And you probably were fairly mouthy through the first half. So it was nice to
1: show. I'm not on the way
0: doing
1: out. That.
0: Yeah, I'm not doing that. I don't go to Steeler games here. Because I'm not going to dress up as the opposition, even though I used to back in the day. But not at that. It's just not. It's not worth it. If something goes sideways, you're a target.
2: The fan base here is so beaten down. I mean, when I
0: but they get mad.
2: They do get mad. I took Alex when he was four, and we got berated on the way out. But that was it. We won the game, so
0: right.
2: It's like,
0: so they're angry.
2: You know, but they're not going to do anything here because they've been so beaten down.
0: You run
2: for
0: so long. But once you're outside back in New York stuff can happen. So yeah. The unification only lasts while you're inside the. But again, I'm watching. It doesn't matter what political. If you're racist and a guy's standing in a Knicks jersey next to you and he's black and you're white and you're a Klansman and he's Tracy Morgan, during the game, you don't care. That's how great sports is. That was amazing last night. Then once the doors open, we're all back to life and it stinks again. But still.
2: All right, on the list, we got Robert Tepper, No Easy Way Out for the Knicks. We Care a Lot by Faith No More. That Fire by Black Tide. Stevie Nicks, Landslide, Don't Stop. They've got a list of Stevie Nicks songs for you to
0: Taylor
2: play.
0: Taylor Swift.
2: Yeah. Cult of Personality. Got Survivor, Eye of the Tiger for the Knicks. Shotgun Blues by Volbeat. Gary's Got a Boner by The Replacements.
0: I'm going to go Shotgun. We're going to do Volbeat 2 days in a row. Just Shotgun Blues me. That's Gary's Got a Boner. Just that's enough. We're not going down the list anymore. We can talk about Beaver Hunt, but we don't do Gary's Got a Boner. And let Beth handle that one, you know? Finding PPs and things like that. You come up with your clever hunt. Bodacious Brady. Bodacious Brady Baby is Maximus. That's true. He does have the Bodacious Baby. Bogan.
1: Maximus on the Beaver Hunt. I don't have to hunt beaver. It finds me. All right, Max, that's enough.
0: Let's do a little shotgun blues, shall we? We'll talk to Brett next. He's out there at 39th Avenue and Happy Valley Road collecting all that water for the glorious Operation Hydration. Helping out the Phoenix Rescue Mission, getting all that water ready for the hot summer, which is now upon us. Shotgun Blues, it's Volbeat, everybody. It's 98.

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8: 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Sunny, today's high 107, partly cloudy this evening, overnight low 81, and that's Thursday's valley weather.
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0: There you go. It's a kryptonite right there. Wow. It's already 7:52. We got that word coming up for you guys to text in for the Man Cave upgrade. We'll get that going a little bit. Busy day. Brett is out this morning at the Safeway. Our friends at Safeway helping us out with Operation Hydration as usual. This is pretty great. And Brett is out there right now. Are you there, Brett?
1: I'm here.
0: Hi.
1: Hey, how you doing?
0: Doing good. How you doing?
2: Is the weather cooler there where you are?
0: Yeah.
1: <I'm> you would think. I mean, I'm halfway to Flagstaff, for Christ's sake. But, yeah, I'm up here on 39th Avenue and Happy Valley Road. The happiest place in the valley to be right now.
0: That's
1: but,
0: right.
1: Yeah, we're over here at Safeway collecting your water donations. I mean, now it's starting to get warm out there. So now's the time to, you know, when we first started this, it was cool. So, you know, people don't think about it. But when it starts getting hot, that's when we really need the water donations here. And we're trying to get our 2 million bottles of water this year. And it's
0: a lot.
1: This stop isn't helping much.
0: What do you mean?
1: This isn't helping much. I need some people to come out.
0: Okay.
1: I need some people to get out here. I mean, I've had a few donations so far. Sonya came by, dropped me off some money, and, you know, a few people have swung by real quick. But we need help. We need you guys to come on out here. Donate some water. Again, like we always say, if you don't have time, you know, you're on your way to work, just drop off some cash, bring me an envelope. I'll go in and do the shopping for you. If you do got time, stop by the tent. We'll sign you up for tickets to, I don't even know what shows we got. Probably U-Fest. And,
0: yeah,
1: of course,
0: tons
1: we got KUPD swag and all the other stuff. But it's, you know, again, it's not all about what you're getting, it's what you're giving. So get on out here, 39th Avenue and Happy Valley Road at Safeway.
0: And on our way to 2 million bottles, we got to say thanks to Safeway Albertsons for helping us. Lerner and Rowe always help us out. And Tommy Mello from A1 Garage has chipped in this year. He's going to pile up some stuff for us. And Wayne from AMCO also helping us with this as well. This is a big one, and we're trying to get to 2 million bottles. Last year, it had been 1.3 million was where we ended up, and we were only going for 1 million. So we went way over for that one, and everybody was thrilled to the point where we're like, let's get crazy. So 2 million for the Phoenix Rescue Mission puts them in an amazing spot. By the way, that 1.3 million last year, if you remember June last year, it didn't stop being 115 for like 14 or 15 days in a row. It was,
2: I think,
0: so
2: over 1,000 days. Over
0: it was exactly that. One year's time, we managed to go over 1,000 days over 100. We don't know how we did it. It was 6 years worth of 100-degree temperatures in one summer. We nailed it. We nailed it. Well, it's a record. Yeah.
1: What? Since we got 1.3 million last year, can't we take that 3 and carry it over to this year?
0: No, because, you'd think so. It would, like, fall. Like,
1: we hit our goal. Come on now.
0: Yeah, like vacation days. It carries over. But unfortunately, they've spent that 1.3 million. And we got to do it again.
1: Right.
0: So nice job, Brett. We'll talk to you in a little while.
1: Okay, see ya.
0: There you go. 39th Avenue in Happy Valley. That's where our friend Brett is doing what he does best on Thursdays, which is a little bit of complaining and a whole lot of charity. He doesn't like being outside. It's funny to watch. It's very funny to watch. Operation Hydration, though. We got to get this together. Phoenix Rescue Mission is doing it. Channel 12. I saw, I had to turn it immediately. The commercial I'm in. Oh, I can't do it. Doug Hopkins one didn't bother me so much. I felt like I looked fine in that. This one, I can't see myself on TV. 90 inches of television. And
2: I haven't seen it yet.
0: You don't know until it's you talking that when you're in your own house and you interrupt your own. I don't know how Doug Hopkins does it. He's on TV constantly. He can't not see himself. I would be miserable looking at myself that much. It popped up once. I'm like, oh, Jesus, no. You can't just surprise you with you. It would be like if you walked in on your own, like if you were watching a porno or something, and then there you are. Like, what am I doing in there? It's just weird. Just enjoying the afternoon, watching some TV and flipping around, watching anything. And there,
3: hey, everybody, I'm the...
2: Give me some Wawa.
3: I want some Wawa. I'm a dip. Hi.
0: Oh, God. Turn it. I didn't shave. I look terrible. And the guy who was filming was such a nice dude. He's like, we'll make you look great. I'm like, all right. That's the best you could do? I know. You weren't working with much. It's time now for Brady to give you all the news that only Brady knows. We call this the Brady Report. And it is brought to you by our friends at AllProShade.com. 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And it's got the retractable electronic blinds and awnings and drop downs. 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That's where you go to get that done. Brady, report it.
2: Good Thursday morning to you, Phoenix. Hello, world.
0: Hi.
2: Happy National Say Hi Day.
0: I just did.
2: National German Chocolate Cake Day.
0: Not a big fan. The coconut in it.
2: I like it.
0: Ugh, that weird hair that you bite into sometimes.
2: It's delicious.
0: Like, ugh. How does anybody eat it?
2: National Corn on the Cob Day.
0: That is different. Now imagine sprinkling coconut on that. Suddenly coconut is Johnny's way.
2: I'll try it.
0: Don't.
2: A couple of basis fun facts.
0: You're one of those weirdos that likes when your food touches. Like it's just like an orgy.
2: Mm.
0: You do. You'll mash it all together.
2: No, I wasn't. I kept them separated even back in the day when TV dinners.
0: I think.
2: People are like, it all goes in the same spot.
0: Yeah, but you'll plate things and let them touch. That's gross. All right, the 8 o'clock word. I got to get that together, too. All right, keep going, Ray.
2: Isaiah Dixon was a former Maryland state senator. He was 5'1", and in 1978, he attempted to introduce legislation in Maryland that would make it illegal to play Randy Newman's song Short People. Couldn't play it on the radio. It didn't pass.
4: I'm guessing he was short.
2: 5'1".
0: So he was who he was talking about, because midgets didn't care. It was the people who weren't midgets but were still not adults. Like Scott Haines, our buddy Scott Haines. He's not technically anything medically. He's just little. And that would suck more than being... At least if you're a midget, it's like, I got something. You know, if you had like a gigantic bulbous forehead, but you weren't diagnosed with anything, you're just ugly, you'd be mad when Randy Newman sang about it too.
2: We are born with only two natural fears. The fear of falling and the fear of loud sounds. All other fears and phobias are learned or acquired later in life.
0: Interesting.
2: In the early Sherlock
0: Holmes... So babies
2: Holmes,
0: are afraid of falling. Like it's innate to feel like you're about to fall, your body reacts.
2: Yeah, that's it. I can understand the sound, loud sound thing.
0: That's just a shock to the system.
2: In the early Sherlock Holmes stories, he was addicted to cocaine.
4: They brought those back in the new ones, too.
0: Did they? He's on coke?
4: He's got a drug addict.
0: In the movies and stuff?
4: Yeah, and in the TV series.
0: He's got a coke problem.
4: Yeah.
0: Cool.
4: He was in rehab or something, got out of rehab.
0: No kidding. Did it help or hurt him in his investigations?
2: Opened his mind.
0: I was going to say, well, no, cocaine just keeps you awake, I think. Yeah. I don't think it really makes it's not like
4: cocaine's on.
0: I don't think it opens your mind. It makes you. I've been with people who are high on coke.
2: Yeah, he could work on stuff a lot longer.
4: I think in the TV series, it was actually heroin, not cocaine.
0: So. Wow. All right. Dwarfism is today's word for 8 o'clock. Dwarfism. With the F. How about that? Because I guess we discovered
4: there two?
0: There's two spellings.
4: Oh.
0: Thanks to Tolkien.
4: Asshole.
0: Yeah. Dwarfism with the F.
2: A new study looked into the states where people have the highest and lowest incomes. To do it, they gave each state a score based on average salaries of the top 5% earners and the average of the bottom 20% earners. And the median household income overall was the last little bit of it. In the end, the top five highest earners, Virginia, New York, New Jersey, Washington, and Connecticut.
0: Connecticut's always up. It's top five states where people make
2: with the
0: most
2: the highest money? And lowest income. So the highest income were those five states.
0: Okay.
2: The lowest.
0: Mississippi, West Virginia, New Mexico. I nailed three of those.
2: Number one, West Virginia.
0: Yeah.
2: New Mexico, two. Mississippi, Louisiana, yeah. Maine.
0: I missed Maine. I figured Maine would just have rich retirees.
2: Rhode Island.
0: Hmm.
2: I wouldn't have gotten that one.
4: Everybody goes to Connecticut. What? Everybody skips it?
2: Alabama, Vermont, Kentucky, and Alaska were the bottom. Yeah.
0: Those are the low ones.
2: Yeah. Arizona is 18.
0: Nice job. Right in the middle. Keeping it classy. A little higher than the middle.
2: Rest of the top 10 earners, their highest income, Colorado, Minnesota, Illinois, Massachusetts.
0: And this study was just to find out who's got bragging rights, who earns. It's not based on what you spend. It's based on how much money you get. It's not cost
2: average of living. Salary, the top 5% earn.
0: Who's bringing it down for...
5: I see.
0: Okay. The top 5%.
2: Yeah.
0: Oh, that's...
2: At New York, you figure in Virginia, I mean, there's some old...
0: It's just like a super wealthy study.
2: In Jersey.
0: They're just
2: a lot of those people
0: getting rid of all the poor
2: New York
0: people.
2: Trickle over into New Jersey.
0: Sure. There's the top 5% earners and what they earn.
2: In the state of Washington, number 4.
0: That's pretty good. Well, that's all that computer stuff.
2: Yep.
0: Aeronautics.
2: We got a woman that is going viral on TikTok because she basically accidentally swallowed her AirPod. She said she was grabbing her vitamins for the table, table, and
0: ingested whatever she had in her hand.
2: Yeah. Gobble.
0: You got to be pretty stupid.
2: She didn't realize it until she sat in her car and said the AirPod was connected.
0: Teddy Swim started singing in her tummy.
6: Something got a hold of me lately.
2: My tummy's singing.
6: Oh, no.
2: She kind of freaked out. She called poison control. They basically said she should wait for it to pass and go to urgent care if she experienced any pain. She kept posting updates over the next few days.
4: Oh, God. She made it viral.
0: Yeah, that she hadn't her own mistake.
2: Anxiously waiting the good news from her bowels.
0: You know what I would do? It would be kind of neat. Every poop I'd take, I'd start my phone up and play like Messenger Birds or something, see if my poop started to sing.
4: So you know what? That now that we're old, what tells us that we're old? Like last week when you were out because you had bubble guts.
0: I didn't. I showed up, by the way.
4: This lady
0: I had the bubble. Give me credit.
4: Oh, that's true.
0: I came to work. I almost didn't show up because of bubble guts.
4: But this lady shows that this generation would have filmed your bubble guts and then put it
0: out. Don't think I didn't think about showing
4: filming
0: you guys.
4: It?
0: Yeah, I wanted
4: well,
0: to like
4: showing us, but you wouldn't have put it out on TikTok.
0: No, I don't have that.
2: Her
0: if I had TikTok, this is the reason I don't have social media, because eventually I would videotape a turd and go, I swallowed my AirPods and I'd make songs about it.
2: She kind of messed her gut up, too, because she was taking laxatives
0: to try to
2: and
0: fix
2: stress.
0: Them.
2: And on day 5, she finally went to the doctor to get an x-ray to figure out if it was stuck inside.
0: Yeah. Well, Brady, she thought she was taking laxatives. She was just eating marbles.
2: Yeah.
0: She's not bright.
2: Must have been. But evidently she passed it without seeing it.
0: Oh.
2: That all went down
4: she
2: last week.
4: She wasn't looking hard enough.
0: No.
2: How do you miss that?
0: You poop. You play. You try to play your AirPods. And they're not digesting. You sat in your acids and came right out the same they went in. Hilarious.
2: We had a Delta plane that was diverted.
0: By the way, do you have a picture of her? Because she's got to be one of the fattest people on the planet.
2: There is. She's not small.
0: Yeah,
2: she's
0: I know.
2: Not
0: she's
2: huge.
0: You know how I know that? Because fat people don't look at their hand before they just ingest. She picked up whatever, even though it was vitamins. Like, I'm going to eat something. And she doesn't call her food touching.
4: Oh.
0: She calls that edging.
2: She said she hides her vitamins in ranch.
0: That's why. She's not
4: I
0: little.
4: Can't play it because it's uncensored.
2: Yeah.
4: That's her.
7: 4 days ago, I ate my own electronics.
4: She's a little in shape, but
0: she's
4: as
0: kind
4: Brett,
0: of in shape, boys.
4: As Brett says,
0: she's got future pig in her.
4: Yes.
0: She looks like she's in shape. Brady, you got a real gauge
2: well,
0: for
2: Well, I
0: like
2: only
0: you.
2: Saw... I just saw the still shot, and it didn't show the rest of her body.
0: I'm going to go ahead and say there's not a lot of fat on her at all. I'm wrong. She's just dumb.
4: Might be hiding down there in the Lululemons.
0: In the trunk?
4: I
0: don't know. Her stomach,
4: I don't think
0: she looks
4: so.
0: Pretty good.
4: I don't think so.
2: Yeah.
0: She's in her workout gear, just eating whatever's in front of her.
2: And I could see her swallowing that.
4: Oh, there you go. There she's showing it. Yep.
0: She might be one of the good ones.
2: That's why she put it up there, too.
0: Because she's pretty.
2: Yeah.
0: They know.
4: Spot me bestie is her.
0: Yeah, now that she's pretty, I think it's cute what happened. If she was fat, I'd have said, what a pig. Get her the f*** off the TV.
4: No, you don't think she's cute because you see what's in back behind her? Kid seat.
0: No, isn't that... is that a kid seat? I thought that was just the top of the seat.
4: Nope, that's a kid seat.
2: Oh, sure enough.
4: Parents know the term Gracie.
0: Yeah, you've seen the word Gracie on stuff, you know. You're right. She's got STDs. All right.
2: We had a Delta plane diverted. It was flying from Fort Lauderdale to L.A., and they diverted it to Atlanta after a passenger whacked the flight attendant on the butt.
0: Nice.
2: She was serving drinks. That happened pretty quick because they're leaving Fort Lauderdale. So they must have passed and had to loop back down to Atlanta. because it diverted back in, to Atlanta because this guy, he basically was asleep and she went by the cart. He woke up, cart was passed, and she was there and she all of a sudden feels a boonk whack on her butt. And it so much that it made her inch forward. And she looks back and the guy puts his hands up like, it wasn't me. It's him. He's being charged with a felony.
4: Felony?
2: Yeah, you can't do it on the
0: No, you got to turn the plane around now. Back in the old days, that was all right. One of the when I was back in the old days, it was all right to do that to a broad. Yeah, he woke up. You know what? I feel bad for him. I'm looking at the picture of the guy. He's just one of us.
4: Yeah.
0: Here's the problem. We've all been there. You get into the habit.
2: Toots, where's my drink?
0: This is where it ended for me. I used to smack Megan on the ass pretty much every time I walked by her. Teenage boy man, who I'm bringing back, by the way. That kid's been dead too long, and he was a very fun part of me that I killed.
4: Is that the one that would tackle her in the bushes?
0: Yeah, yes, teenage boy man. Would stop? Everything about me being 15 had to be stopped, and there was one reason. Well, a couple reasons why, but there was one main reason why. He got annoying, for sure, but he's very funny. And teenage boy man would wander through the house in a man's body, but a teenager's brain. That's me. And he would do things a teenage boy would do. Well, anytime she bent over, she took one. Whoosh, a big whack. And then it just got to the point where it wasn't even a thought. She'd bend over and I just walked. I mean, it was like a reaction. My mom was at the house once.
4: Oh, no.
0: And by the kitchen and bent over. And my hand went up. And I was about to give a great big smash before I realized this isn't the person you're supposed to be doing this to. And I did one of those Tiger Woods super stops in the middle of the swing. Like, no. My teenage boy man has to be corralled. We'll smack my mom on the ass because she bent over to pick something up. And I was like, there's an ass. So it got to the point where I think I would have been that guy on the plane had she gone, oops. Oops, Jesus, that's all I do with this hand.
2: I'm sorry.
0: This is my left hand's job. Teenage boy man. And I would try that on the plane because I would always say that. Teenage boy man's making a comeback. He was awesome. Try teenage boy man today. If you're like me and you let teenage boy man kind of die in your life, bring him on home. Your wife bends over for anything. She's taking a smack.
2: Just don't do it on a flight.
0: But control it to just one person. It does. Teenage boy man gets
4: to
0: lost.
4: Your wife,
0: a little bit.
4: Brady. If you do it on a flight with
2: your
4: wife,
2: there you go. There you go. Advice.
0: That's right. Only your wife is.
2: The part was missing about it.
0: Maybe someone else that you know will allow it. Like if Brady, your buddy, will do it, and every time, then you got to deal with him. But that's a little gay. Teenage boy man's coming back. Count on it, ladies. Look out. Don't bend over in front of me because teenage boy man is alive and well. And
2: he always,
0: I used to shout it. Remember Powdered Toast Man?
4: Yes.
0: Powdered Toast Man was a superhero in Ren and Stimpy. Right? He had a powdered toast for a head. And when he'd try to fly, the wind would blow his head back. And it was one of the funniest things I've ever seen.
4: Halfway.
0: Because he only had a
4: flat back.
0: His head was toast. Yeah. It was light. Powdered Toast Man! And he would say that every time he walked in a room. That's what teenage boy man used to do. Teenage boy man! And you'd get smacked in the ass. Unless it's your mother, and then you're like, all right, time to put him in the toy box. He's back, though.
2: We got a guy in Wellington, New Zealand, who got arrested coming off a flight. He was arrested because he's trying to bring in 100,000 live cockroaches. He was a breeder.
0: Yeah, I saw this thing.
2: It's worth $142,000, yeah. American.
0: They're a little less than a buck a roach.
4: Wow.
2: And so they're the,
4: don't get
2: the
4: ideas,
2: hissing roaches,
4: Maryvale.
2: Which are 2 to 3 inches. They're the biggest cockroach.
0: Mm-hmm.
2: And the reason being is they're used for feeders for snakes.
0: Oh.
2: And the reason they like them is they don't have to buy as many cockroaches.
0: Yeah, because they're big. Snakes handle them and they get like a full belly.
2: Can't bring those in Australia because they got, it would damage the rest of the species of cockroaches around
4: the ecosystem.
0: Yeah, yep. I wouldn't mess that up. 100,000. That's like almost evil genius stuff. I've got 100,000 hissing roaches in my home. Like, you are an evil, like, you're a bad guy in a Superman movie.
2: If you want to work at the Intel chip facility
0: in Chandler,
2: they have it. That facility's in Oregon.
0: Oh.
2: I don't know.
0: What,
2: I'm not
0: the
2: sure
0: Chandler
2: they,
0: one's in Oregon? I didn't know that. That's
2: the
0: how far
2: AI chip facility or factories in Oregon. I thought they would have one here, too, but I guess maybe they're fabricating something else here. Anyway, if you want to make some chips. No deodorant is required. Actually, you can't wear it in the facility because
4: you
2: gotta
4: be
2: any
4: super clean. Yeah.
2: So the employees are required to. You can't take your phone in. Yeah. You have to go through there.
0: Silkwood stuff. You have to wear the suit. Yeah, you can't have perfumes or soaps probably that are...
2: One ship that's damaged on the platform is $500,000.
0: I don't want that job. This job's a lot of pressure. I can't imagine.
2: Imagine the smell after a shift.
0: They're probably pretty clean.
2: But they're saying they're trying to get rid of basically most of the stuff right now is being... The chips are being made by AI.
0: Yeah. That's robotics. Yeah. We won't need people working at those things soon. Also, do you know that if you stop wearing deodorant, a lot of people stop stinking?
4: What do you mean?
0: Well,
2: you'll have your...
0: Well, they get a little body odor, but it's like the more you wear it, the less your body does to stop sweating. It's like sunscreen. The more you do something, the more your body kind of goes, okay, you've got this covered. Antiperspirant deodorant. Right.
4: I was going to say I think people stopped antiperspirant a while ago.
2: They just get used to their smell.
0: I think it's after years and years.
2: Yeah, it would take.
0: Because if you start using that natural stuff, and I don't like it, it's gross on my armpits. You don't stink. Like when I don't smell after. Like you can still. You have to work really hard. But for the most part, my armpits are, and I use less and less of it. The thing we don't like are sweat pits.
4: Right.
0: The antiperspirant is the thing that shuts your body down with all that crap you're stuffing in there just so you don't have embarrassing pit stains.
2: We got the opening day of World Cup. Mexico kicks it off today at noon. And a bunch of European people have come over here to the States for the first time. And they've got some feedback. A German guy named Freddy has been tweeting about his experiences. And the first one he says is Bucky's. He's like, dude, LMAO. This is a gas station.
4: Saw that guy.
2: He's blown away at Walmart.
0: Right.
4: It's him and his whole
2: crew. Florida Heat.
0: Yeah.
2: Chili's in the NBA Finals.
0: I'll never forget going to Australia and I got I ordered a Diet Coke. I'm sitting, I just had my meal and a Diet Coke. And he brought me like 4 ounces.
2: Yeah.
0: I'm like, I'm going to need like 9 of these. And the waiter's like, and he looked down like he's kidding, right? I'm like, I'm not, seriously. Like, I'm gonna run your ass
4: I'm
0: all
4: American.
0: Night. And he goes, how thirsty are you, sir? And I'm like, it's not about my thirst. It's about that I'm used to. How big a glass do you get at home? I'm like,
4: 64 ounces.
0: Like 5 of those is a normal single serving.
8: It's half a can, sir.
0: And I'm like, yeah.
8: You drink the whole thing. I'm like, I drink about 19 of those a day.
0: Why? And he was blown away. And I said, we have things called 44 ounces. That's middle.
4: Right.
8: 44 ounces, mate.
0: Yeah. And he was just blown away.
2: I'll get to that one.
0: We guzzle liquid.
2: Freddie also gave Waffle House at 1 a.m. He gave it a 10 out of 10.
0: Yeah. He's German. Their cuisine sucks.
4: And I saw a thing on their
2: We had Elsa from Sweden. She said in 48 hours that she's been here, she's like, I was blown away. The plane has better Wi-Fi than I do have at my house.
0: Yeah.
2: And then she said it's the first time she saw Amish people. And then she learned about ranch dressing and basically said it's crack and Europe needs it ASAP.
0: It's American fat sauce. And once we give it to them, it's going to turn them into a bunch of fat pigs, too. And then China will win.
4: Those German dudes were also loving the... Like $60 Motel 6 that they stayed in. I mean, it was decent, but they were like, this is all this for 45 euros.
0: Yeah. No, there's... I've seen little things, and I thought it was kind of a propaganda piece of, like, foreigners coming to America and loving it too much. But it seems to be pretty prevalent. Like...
2: Yeah.
0: They're not complaining. Because it's awesome here.
4: I was going to say, to confirm your
0: yeah,
4: what
0: it's
4: you've been
0: awesome.
4: Talking about all
0: Look,
4: week.
0: 64 ounces of a drink, it's excessive. If we can all admit, that's a lot. Like, but
2: we got another one.
0: You got that mug that people buy at 7-Eleven that fits in nothing.
2: That thing is...
0: It's, when it's full, if you put it on your passenger seat, your car starts to ding like there's a person there. It's like 35 pounds.
2: Well, we got a new one to add to that. The Coors Light just rolled out the Taller Boy.
0: Oh, God.
2: It's a koozie that houses 3 cans. 36 ounces.
0: You trying to make me cry right now, Bray? Is that what you're trying to do?
2: Look at the Taller Boy.
4: Wow.
2: Keeps it cold in there. You just store three cans.
4: Bucky's and that thing coming out in the same week.
0: Yeah, this is the most American moment of my life. They're stacking cans and cutting the bottoms out and gluing them together. I've been doing this since I was in college.
2: It's 18 inches tall.
0: We used to cut the bottoms off of Keystones. Cut the top off of another one. Tape them together.
2: And stack them.
0: It never worked, but it was a dream we had as beer engineers. Engineers, I think we could call that. Something okay. Like that. But we used to tape beer cans together after we'd cut them in half. Like, just the bottom end. We'd lose a lot of beer in this process, but...
4: Well, it was already tapered at the top, so you just had to cut one.
0: This was an attempt to... Because we got yelled at by Joe Roget's father, Don, for being on his roof every Friday doing beer bongs. And we were trying to get... The two-story beer bong was the goal. That was the big...
4: What did Joe's dad do for a living?
0: You just... What do you mean? He had a two-story house. That's... How poor are you?
4: No, I just wondered where was he that you guys were up there. Like,
0: there are two stories on one place.
2: Damn.
0: How did he, Richie? Wait a minute. He stacked the trailers? How? How the hell does he own a crane?
2: That can't be safe.
0: Is he a Merlin?
4: And you guys got up there?
0: And you guys managed to fly that high? Did you touch the sun? What does his dad do for a living?
2: Second story. What?
0: That's for presidents and kings.
2: Next time Toledo sees Joe. Hey, fancy boy.
0: Hey, fancy Joe Roget. You grew up in one of them double-decker houses. How'd you get up to the second level? Stairs. Holy I've heard rumors of such things. They never did see a stair. Anyway, back to being normal. We would do the two-story beer bong.
2: Going for volume.
0: It held eight. It was work. Kurt Lack did it once.
2: You stacked eight?
0: We stacked eight. And Kurt Lack was a waif of a man. He might have been 111 pounds. And he dropped all eight. And I'm not kidding. I've never seen immediate vomiting like I did right into the Roget pool. Kurt dropped eight, looked at us all, and then just opened his mouth. And it came back the exact same way it went in. And just a
2: pure fog.
0: Pipe
2: pure
0: stream foam. Of foam and beer and no noise. Just mouth opened and... He was like a fountain in grease. And I think all eight came out of him. Like, his body's like, nope, we're not doing this. And then we kept getting yelled at by Joe's dad to get off the roof. Because, you know, everybody's trying it. So the dude who just drank eight beers in 4 seconds was the next dude to serve. So he had to go stand on that magnificent, gigantic Taj Mahal house that Toledo is so admirable of. So we started to cut cans in half and... try to drink them that way. It's just, we just spilled all over the place. The eight, I think the record we ended up with was six. And it was bad. Oof. I wonder if I could still do that. Teenage Boy Man might have made a comeback for that too.
2: Couple of smacks and then for the eight.
0: Smack some asses, get up on the roof, drop eight beers. I don't think I could do it. I don't know if I could do a beer bong anymore.
4: Yeah, I don't think I could. I can
0: win a lot of chugging contests.
4: You used to.
0: But I don't know if I could double down and have two or three beers going at once again. Challenge.
4: Just thinking about that and that fear when you look up and you're nearing the end and there's still half a funnel left.
0: Yeah, when you can't open your eyes during the beer. Yeah. It's like a woman's first BJ. Just keep your eyes closed and swallow. Well, don't look up at the. It's gonna throw off the game. Just open your mouth, stick it in there, close your eyes, and get it. But when it's done, you'll know. You'll know exactly when this ends. I don't know. Well, that two story. If I only knew somebody with a two story house, I could think about this. But who's got one of those? Rockefeller?
9: You dead the governor or something?
0: You were amazed. The hell did
2: what did
0: Joe,
2: he do?
0: The hell kind of job did Joe's dad do? Gold farmer. Two-story house, man. It was no big deal.
4: Highfalutin.
0: In fact, by the way, Toledo, and I don't want to scare you or anything, if you get on the roof of a one-story house, it's the second story. You're actually
2: two stories up.
4: So you're saying you were on the third story.
0: We were up on the roof of story two. And I don't want to... Oof, this is going to throw him. House had a basement.
4: What?
0: That's three different levels. How many people lived there? 105? 106?
2: Wait, it had a root cellar?
0: Where'd you keep your veg? in the attic like the Kennedys. Anyway.
2: I don't have any videos.
0: You don't have any videos. We're video free. Well, we need Bert.
4: Yeah, we got to save his
2: segment. I scrolled for a while.
0: That's right.
4: But he'll never get back from Happy Valley.
0: Leave him wanting more. That's what I say. It's 8:23. There you go. The word for 8 o'clock for the Man Cave Upgrade is dwarfism. With the F. Right? Dwarfism. And we'll try to get you qualified today. Get your Von Hansen's Meat and Spirits card in your hand, those tickets to U-Fest, and then you're qualified for the big prize. You can check it out at 98kupd.com. So much stuff that you guys can win. This is a great deal, and we're closing in. It's next Friday. We're doing the big finale. So get it ready. Only a few more qualifiers remain. The Man Cave Upgrade is ready. Dwarfism is the word. There goes your Brady Report. It's John Holmberg here from the Morning Sickness, and it's time to find a place for you to giggle all weekend long. And we got plenty of those options in our beautiful valley. It's a comedy desert, and we are filling it with water. I love it. Francisco Ramo is in town. He's at Stand Up Live. That's downtown. He's here Friday and Saturday. Go see Francisco Ramos, which I am told you have to say that way or you're not allowed in. Ron Taylor, I have to say it that way too, is the winner of Kevin Hart's Funny As on Netflix. He's performing Thursday through Sunday over at the Tempe Improv, the legendary Tempe Improv. And finally, Michael Yeo, one of our favorites, is performing in North Phoenix out at the Desert Ridge Improv. 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Go see Michael out there. 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And we're happy to have Michael in the studio, I'm sure, when he's here. 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

0: I hit a nerve with Teenage Boy Man today. The emails. Like, I'm like, I'm in some sort. Remember when we had the guy on for the man walk and we're like, yes. Men don't talk. Like, we need to talk about Teenage Boy Man because my emails exploded with you guys losing your best friend. My wife killed my teenage boy, man. We'll get into it in a second because these emails are hilarious. Brett is on the line. Brett, you're out there at 39th Avenue and Happy Valley Road.
1: What, I am.
0: What is the name of your teenage boy man around the house? Because you got Miss New Booty was named that
1: Miss
0: by
1: New Booty.
0: That's teenage boy man of Brett naming.
1: Oh, 100%.
0: Yeah, he named his wife Miss New Booty on his phone when she calls. Yeah. That's the song that plays. That's teenage boy man behavior. That's not an adult male. That's teenage boy man.
1: No, and I still haven't grown up. You were in my car when she called one time. It still comes up on the screen and the song plays.
0: Hilarious.
1: I don't know, even though we're married, I don't care. Yeah.
0: And so when you walk around, she bends over, she takes a poke.
1: Oh, are you kidding me? Yeah. Even when she doesn't bend over, she's taking a poke.
0: Yeah. And even just standing there, she's taking a smack.
1: Damn right.
0: That's in her teenage boy man. And has she tried to kill him yet?
1: Nope.
0: Oh, see, that's a keeper.
1: She knows better. Come on, man.
0: Don't kill teenagers.
2: Lucky.
0: Yeah, because the emails I'm getting, man, oh, man. These dudes want their teenage boy.
1: What, people getting in trouble or what?
0: Well, they when I said that my teenage boy man kind of died, it was on my own. I almost smacked my mom in the ass once. Teenage boy man was out of control.
1: Ooh.
0: Yeah.
1: Oh.
0: Well, and it's based on the guy in the Brady Report in the airplane. When the stewardess walked by, his eyes opened up because he was asleep. He saw an ass in front of him, and he went to hit it. That's what teenage boy man, he doesn't know what he's doing. And when you wake up and your teenage boy man is like, hey, we're awake. There's an ass. Hit it. Look, Jesus, that's.
1: Yeah, I don't.
0: Yeah, but that's what happens. You'll
1: where's
0: see.
1: Where's the problem? Bring back the good old days.
0: Yeah, when Pan Am used to let you light fires inside the plane and, like, you could smack a girl in the ass. Those were the good old days, Bert. The good old days.
1: Hey, Toots, bring me a martini. What are you doing?
0: That's right. The word Toots died and teenage boy man died shortly thereafter. Bring them both back, I say.
1: Brett,
0: this is exactly what somebody doing a charity event should be talking about. Yeah. But let's get right into why you're out there at Safeway. You're at Operation Hydration. Yeah, you got to get that together. You're collecting the water. You put out kind of a you suck plea to that area of and did they respond?
1: It worked. Nice. We're getting hammered here now. So, like, apparently, if you're on an avenue, you just wake up later than most people because we're on 39th Avenue and Happy Valley Road over here at the Safeway collecting that water for the Phoenix Rescue Mission. I mean, it's 2 million bottles. That's our goal this year, and that's a lot. So we're gonna need all your guys' help. So come on out here, donate some water. And like I always say, if you don't have time to go in, you're on your way to work, just drop off an envelope, drop off some cash. We'll go do some shopping for you. We've had a few people doing that already. So we are loading up the truck and swing by the tent, say hi. We'll sign you guys up for tickets. We got the KUPD swag and we got some Oreos out here. The Oreo guy swung by too.
0: Nice. Did you get the Selena Gomez ones?
1: They didn't have those anymore. They got the new Doom ones, Bomb Pop.
0: Ooh.
1: Like the popsicles. There's a bunch of them in there, so I'll bring those all back.
0: I'm a bit of a popsicle fiend. I like that.
1: Oh, well, then you're going to love these. I won't let anybody open those, then. They're sealed.
0: I like the sugar-free popsicles because it's a little too gross in your mouth when you eat the sugary ones. So I haven't found good sugar-free Bomb Pops yet. But Popsicle, the company, makes really good grape, cherry, and orange sugar-free ones. Yeah, they're really good.
1: Right.
0: Yeah, they're give that a shot. But if they've got,
2: boy man endorsed.
0: Teenage boy man loves himself some popsicles, and he's devouring some popsicles here of late. All right, well, there you go. Nice job, Brett. Now, keep it together. You got another 10 or 15 minutes out there at the 39th Avenue and Happy Valley Road. I don't even know where that is. Nice job, Bert. We'll talk to you later.
1: All right. See ya.
0: All right, bye. Those weren't words.

0: likes. That is the last. Your woman.
1: All the guardrails are off.
0: Yeah, your wife is so happy when you're a guy no one likes. When you've been neutered and you just sit and talk about traffic and socks and, well, I got a good deal on. I got the same five pairs of shorts online the other day. Real quality stuff. That's her dream man outside in public. They don't want teenage boy men loose on the. He's horrible because he's fun. People are attracted to teenage boy men. Another guy emailed and he said, my wife killed me being teenage boy man years ago. He said she told me to knock off the butt smacks and the boob grabs. Just eventually killed him because it wasn't worth the fight. Now I'm kind of stuck because we have some STDs running around the house. I'm just a simple construction worker and I can't afford to leave this fun killer. Teenage boy man's dead in you. You can bring him back. And this email says it all. It's from Jeremy. It says, man, my wife killed teenage boy man 5 years ago. Killed him dead. He was so much fun. Mine was called Frat Bro Man.
1: I like it.
0: It said he would never let my wife walk around with a towel on. That thing's coming off. If she yawned, a finger went in her mouth. That is Frat Bro Man. God forbid she stretched. Those cans were getting juggled. Every time I did it, yeah, she said, every time I did it, it was one less BJ for me. And eventually, his jovial awesomeness was neutered. You know how I know he was awesome? My wife didn't like him after one bad experience. Because once in front of her parents, I said, Frat Bro Man! And did a credit card swipe through her vagina. In front of her mom. I immediately apologized, realizing I had lost control. But it caused an absolute disaster. Mom saying things like, you let him do that to you? And just like all my cool friends that would tell a story in front of my wife that she didn't like just one time, immediately that friend had to go. Frat Bro Man occasionally would smack the occasional ass, tweak the occasional nipple, but the joy had been ruined.
2: The days of a good visa are over.
0: Oh, they're over. You did it in front of your mother-in-law. You can't. But that's what Frat Bro Man would do, and then he'd turn and say, whoops, sorry, and then do it again. It says, he slowly died, and I miss him. He was part of me, and I want him back. Holmberg, today let's encourage all men to reignite that teenage boy man, Frat Bro Man. Damn the consequences. If she's so unfun she doesn't want to play along, then maybe teenage boy man, Frat Bro Man is the catalyst to the new fun single you. For Christ's sake, my wife hates fun so much she hates it for other people. My brother just got divorced, started dating a fun girl who's 15 years younger than him. She's not allowed in the house. And why? Because my wife says, well, don't get excited about that. She won't be around much longer when she realizes he's only using her for sex. Made me realize my wife doesn't know why she's the only reason she's in my house. I'm kidding, by the way, in case she hears this. She actually likes you guys. So that makes her pretty okay. I love you, John. Signed, Jeremy. That's right. Let's bring him on home.
2: Swipe that credit card
0: today. Swipe your wife's credit card swiper today. In honor of the dead teenage boy man that lay strewn on the beaches of marriage. What ended it? Why? You killed teenage boy man. He's a blast. Frat bro man. You know what doesn't exist? Teenage woman girl. Like, she never comes in and just gives you half a handy as she's walking by, but you know how excited you'd be if she existed? How about crazy hormonal sex girl? And she walks and slides her hand down the crack of your ass for no reason at all.
2: Hilarious.
0: We would love it, and that's why they won't do it. We like it too much, and you know what it leads to? Physical encounters, and that's what they try to avoid. Teenage boy man's a dream come true. And teenage girl woman would be the greatest invention of all time. You know what? Whenever you have a Superman, women fight. What about us? You have to have a Supergirl.
2: Every cop time check you, me anytime you want.
0: Yeah, yes, cop check. We'll do a little nut tap. Hey, you bitch, you got me. You had a Batman running around doing all his business there, minding his own business, till ladies folded their arms and said, we need ours. So then Batgirl was invented. What happens when teenage boy man needs a female counterpart? Where's your arguing there? Where's teenage girl woman?
1: They just never had fun as teenagers.
0: And evidently, they don't know what it is. You come by and just squeeze my nuts and go, I got you by the balls, teenage girl woman, and then leave. I'm on the floor. I can't stop. I'll

0: pissed myself laughing.
1: These are mine.
2: These belong to me and only me. I'm going to juggle those nuts.
0: And then just, and then occasionally, like, my mom's over and you don't, and you can't, and you do it in front of my mom. My mom be like, ah, I used to be a teenage girl woman too. Loosen up is what we're saying. Teenage, there's too many, it's Normandy, for Christ's sake. You look at the beach, it's the beginning of Saving Private Ryan. How many dead teenage boy men are out there? How many dead frat bro men are out there?
1: Too many.
0: He gets neutered. When's the last time you just gave Ronnie a good can juggle in the kitchen for no reason?
1: Not since she eliminated teenage boy
0: she
1: man.
0: She killed your teenage boy man. Let's get him back, Brady. I humbly declare June 11th, Teenage Boy Man Reemergence Day. All men with wives must report to the can juggling center immediately.
2: It does get out of hand. I will admit that because
1: there are so many opportunities, so, and maybe that's it. Maybe it was out. I don't think it was. I thought I was, you know.
2: No, it's in there.
1: Pretty smooth.
2: He's alive. Oh, no, you were a mess.
3: No.
2: Yeah. A teenage boy man is never under control. He's a mess. And he's annoying as.
3: Yeah. A teenage boy man was never smooth.
2: No,
3: that's,
2: he's awful.
3: That's part of
2: that's
3: his
2: part
3: appeal.
2: Of the appeal is that
1: not
2: he's
1: so
2: clumsy.
1: Much smooth, but I thought I was not, you know, overextending it. Yeah. But
2: I remember once teenage boy man tried an attack in a movie theater. It was with the first, with Geneva. And we're in the back of the theater.
3: Oh, you did it with Geneva, too?
2: Oh, she was fine. She hated teenage boy man. He existed with her, too. But we're in the theater, and it was when they first started to add balconies, like, or not balconies, but levels to where you sat.
3: Oh, the stadium seating?
2: Yeah. So we're sitting in this thing, and I'm like, I can do whatever I want here. So right in the middle of the, I put my arm around
3: him.
2: Like, it's fun to go to the movies. That's treated like 1950s Fonzie thing, put my arm around. I was like, what are you doing? Put my arm around my lady. And then I made my move and just did the worst tongue kiss you can imagine and then slid my hand. She was wearing a skirt. I'll never forget this. Slid my hand in there and I was like, I was going to do it. I was going to go in.
1: Stop it. What's wrong with you?
2: Like, when we were teenagers, this was the thing. Clumsy fumblings and fingerings. This is what I'm doing at the theater.
1: Knock it off. Grow up.
2: Like, where? Oh.
3: Yeah,
2: and then I just sat
3: such
2: there.
3: Such a deflating thing.
2: I sat there like a lump.
3: Oh.
1: Watch The Notebook it a night.
2: She gave me scoliosis in
3: and then what
2: one
3: happens,
2: sentence.
3: Like
2: it was
3: a year or two later. You never have fun with me.
1: You just don't seem to enjoy my company.
2: Yeah, I tried to finger you at the theater, and you gave me scoliosis.
1: That's different.
2: You gave me scoliosis with a look. My spine just curved.
1: You seem sad all the time. Yeah, I wanted to finger you at the movies. You
2: said no. That would have been awesome. Yeah, and also, ladies, it's time for you to bring back. Teenage girl woman.
3: And that's a...
2: There's no consequence. There's no consequence. If Lisa did it to you today...
3: Oh, God, no. It's
2: juggled your nuts right in the middle of the kitchen 100%. Where you're like, I'm getting a Coke. What are you doing? And then she ran away. Teenage girl woman would be amazing.
1: By the way, we just had 3 pallets of water.
2: Who did it? Oh, that's nice.
1: Amy will get the information. They just pulled away, but...
2: We'll get that.
1: Loaded up.
2: Guy says, I was like 30 and teenage boy man was alive and well. I have 95% teenage boy man inside me right now. Don't say it that way.
3: Man, yeah.
2: I was at Disney World in Orlando 20 years ago. Beers were flowing. It was Halloween. They had a big Halloween festival going on. I party pretty hard. May or may not have had other stuff in my system either. All right, we won't get into your drugs. But says, so I come out of the men's room. Music is cranking. I give a guy a high five for no reason and then smack another man on the ass. Now, I admit that's kind of gay. But I was living in the moment. I got kicked out of Disney World and was charged with assault. They banned me for a year. We weren't going back in a year anyway. Big deal. Says I ended up going back the next November, so it didn't really matter, but I did miss the next Halloween thing. That guy was a bitch for going after me. Long live teenage boy man. See, William, this is where we have to start.
1: There's a little more to that story, too.
2: You were on coke.
1: Yeah.
2: And you smacked a stranger in the ass. Teenage boy man doesn't attack the other teenage boys.
1: You weren't out of your mind.
2: This guy says, what a bunch of vaginas been emailing you, Holmberg. I've been married 20 years, and teenage boy man is always roaming around the house. Yes, my wife still looks good. I walk by that ass. It's getting a slap. If no one's around, I'm yanking those pants down and giving it a bare-ass slap.
3: Hell yeah.
2: I think that
1: you got a good wife.
2: Might actually be assault. While we're in the middle of teenage boy man talk, Aquaforce is here. Bradley, thank you for dropping that those pallets of water off from Aquaforce. That's pretty cool that Aquaforce donates water. I think they'd keep it for themselves.
3: Yeah, no kidding. Well, so Says they're plumbing and drain specialists.
2: This guy says, I'm 43 and I've never stopped being teenage boy, man. I think my wife actually loves it. It makes her feel good. The key to a successful marriage? Smack your wife on the ass. I think so, too. What do you mean, John? You're saying you've never done it in the back of a movie theater in an elevator at Westgate? Come on, bro. What's wrong with you?
3: Bro.
2: I haven't. I've tried. Teenage girl women exist. They're dancing on poles. See, Dean, you've been beaten. Teenage.
3: What's wrong with you, Dean? What happened?
2: My wife told me where they all are. They're all heroin addicts who dance on poles. You don't want anything to do with them.
3: Get to the hurt.
2: This guy says, so this dude's wife got him to kill his teenage boy man by threatening less blowjobs. How much do you want to bet the BJs have completely gone away anyway? She killed teenage boy man, and she got her way with the BJs. Do it right now if you're with your wife. Just reach over and no reason with your hands. Just juggle those things for fun.
1: What are you doing?
2: I'm a teenage boy man.
1: Oh, God, not him again.
2: Yeah, he's back. And he's more annoying than ever. He's been in a cage for years.
1: I hate him.
2: Yeah. Teenage boy man's. He gets hard when the wind blows, so you got to be careful. Teenage boy man's best. This guy says, I'm 46. Teenage boy man in my house is known as Tyrus the Terrible. I have spent a lot of time several days a week on the water. I live in Apache Junction, so I got lakes all around me. But teenage boy man, a.k.a. Tyrus the Terrible, is out on the water all the time. Proudly yelling, show me your... Yeah. I'll give you a beer if you show me your cans. Cliff jumping in front of girls, probably yelling while they do backflips. Show me your... Trust me. I see a lot of nice breasts, my friend. Teenage boy man's a winner. That's right. Bring him on home. Bring him on home. It says, do they... Dean, you've been neutered. Dean's second email. Do you think they kill him because he's fun or he's out there chasing puss? Teenage boy man is not chasing puss. Teenage boy man is afraid of puss. Teenage boy man plays.
3: He's in that like a well-read Shannon Sharp. Teenage boy man
2: teenage
3: plays.
2: Boy man. You will have him skip. Teenage boy man. Make an ass. He's make an ass skip, but he ain't going to grab nobody. If you grab, that's assault, Skip. That's assault. A-double-S-A-A. You got to spell it, and you got to interrupt me. I got to start over. I can't spell assault without ass. That's a fact. You cannot spell assault without A-S-S-F.
3: I know the answer to this question, Shay Shay, but have you ever slapped an ass?
2: Got to slap the ass to make your ass salt. This one says, it's another reason that being gay is great. My husband encourages me to walk up and give him a grab, smack him on the ass, and be a teenage boy man. You guys have it figured out. If it wasn't for all the hair and shit that you have to deal with. Well, it is, Brady. That's their lifestyle, friendo. Grow up, Brady. God's sakes. That guy's covered in on a regular basis, and they're happy as can be. How great is being gay that they get all over themselves, and they're still smiling? That's amazing. Teenage boy man makes his return. You said, you've admitted you're gay also. This is Dean again. So big gay bear man get to smack an ass? All right, calm down, Dean. You've been destroyed on this topic.
3: You and your boys, go ahead.
2: Yeah, if you want. If the gays are doing it, that's great. We need morning sickness teenage boy man t-shirts.
3: It's not bad, eh? I'll get on AI on that.
2: This one's Layla just emailed and said, we were both 46 years old. I just left my firefighter teenage boy man, and as I walked out the door, he pulled his pants down and wiener danced at me. There was no reason.
3: That's
2: the only thing missing from that is
4: teenage boy man
2: through the window.
3: Please tell me he was on the front walk of your house when he did that.
2: Teenage boy man don't care. Says, I'm praying to God my fiance stays cool because I got the exact same problems. I'm 25, she's 24. We go out in public, and for no reason, she'll just grab my balls and go honk, honk. While squeezing at our apartment, it's all ass slaps and can juggling. She's started to do it. When I walk by, if I've got a little bit of wood, she just gives him a quick tug.
1: Good woman.
2: She was raised right, is what I say. And Marie says, my husband's inner teenage boy man is alive and well, and guess what? I love it. If I'm bent over and he doesn't smack my ass, I think I've gained a little weight. Something must be wrong.
1: Teenage is he cheating
2: boy
1: on me?
2: Teenage boy man is amazing. What's wrong with my ass? Why didn't you hit me? That's a good marriage when your wife's like, I have to ask you a question. I don't want to insult you. Why haven't you hit me in a while? You used to hit me all the time, and now you haven't hit me in a while. I mean, I stretched on purpose the other day. I used to theorize that men's... we still haven't gotten rid of that caveman mentality because for no reason at all, we just will stuff our fingers in a girl's ear. Our job is to fill holes. No reason. You'll just reach over and just shove your finger in your girlfriend's ear.
1: Goose.
2: Like, no, goosing's different. That's a real, but there's no reason. Like flirting was stuffing your fingers in a hole. Like just an ear.
5: I filled one.
2: Like we'll even like
1: I did it.
2: You'll even like reach for their nose as a joke.
5: I'm going in.
2: Like it's our job to fill holes. That's teenage boy man. He's dumb. He's dumb, man. You can't give him logic. If you start introducing teenage boy man to logic, he's just it's awful. And that's why the movie Step Brothers is so funny. Because they were teenage boy men before they were men. And then in the movie, they get neutered down to horrible people, and even the dad's like, I can't watch you. I can't see you this way. There's a set of drums. When he made them responsible adults, they were awful people. He wanted them to live their lives as teenage boy men. Women love Step Brothers. That movie's hilarious to them. Because deep down, that's the fun guy that lives in us all. Smashing pumpkins in the garage in your 40s. That's awesome. But we have to act like it's beneath us. Brady, your terribly stupid beer can collection, that's teenage boy man. And the reason you won't part with it is because there's a little bit of heartbeat left in him. Man cave. You think that's because we just are dying to decorate a room? Gotta feed the beast. Sorry, I'm off on a tangent. I love teenage boy.
3: John, I bought a sex wedge because of you and teenage boy man.
2: Let's go.
3: It was a little bit hard to flop on it at first and be teenage boy man, but we figured it out.
2: Yeah, sex wedge is fun. Was I endorsing sex wedges for a while?
3: I don't know. Did you?
2: Teenage boy.
1: That was a while back.
3: Sex wedges must have.
2: Great. Yeah. Problem you had was, well, I got, that was way back when I had Dutchie. I had the Liberator couch and the sex wedge. And Dutchie was a puppy. And Dutchie got on the Liberator, which was at the end of the bed, and had a big puppy diarrhea poo on it.
3: Oh.
2: And for some reason, it just became something you don't use ever again.
3: It became a dog bed.
2: You can wash it all you want. But then it's just a reminder of the puddle. Mm-mm. Bring him on back today, gentlemen. Teenage boy man. Said, I've been with my wife 28 years. She didn't go through a period where my can grabbing and ass slapping annoyed her. So per her wishes, I stopped. Or she did go through a period where it bothered her. So per her wishes, I stopped, mostly. She started to miss it. She said she felt like I wasn't interested anymore. And she made me bring him back. Now, for no reason at all, I get to slap her ass every day and give those fun bags a playful squeeze all the time. It's a good life. There you go, Matt. Keep it alive. You know what? We have your fictional son, Maximus Bogus. That's the new name of your teenage boy, man. When you walk through the house,
3: Maximus,
2: and you juggle some cans.
3: Yes.
1: Hey, let me introduce you to little somebody. I'm Maximus Bogus. You're an idiot. That's Maximus Bogus. I'll be right back.
2: It's like we have a cape. We're Captain Chaos. Says, I have my wife for 12 years. If her back is to me, her ass is getting smacked, pinched, or a finger's going in the crack. She giggles. If that ends, divorce will follow. Yeah, you can't kill her.
3: Totally.
2: Thank you. So many dead teenage boy men out there. Bring them on back. And the poor guy whose wife won't let him talk to his brother's new girlfriend because she's so young and fun. That's just so she doesn't have anyone to compete with.
1: Oh, if she's in the house, then I have to act young and fun. That's not going to happen. What? She's not allowed through that threshold or I'll kill everyone.
5: Yeah, you can't bring her over, bro. My wife says that your girlfriend hasn't come to her senses yet. And it's not worth the fight. What happened to you, man?
2: I don't know. Have fun. You look like you're having fun with that. That fun person.
3: Remember that fun person?
5: Remember the one I used to be? He's dead. He's long dead. He can't even talk to people anymore. She doesn't like him.
2: That's when you know you're in trouble is when, as a guy, you look over and you're like, do we like them? You have to ask her, do we like that couple?
1: No.
2: Yeah, okay, yeah, me too. I don't even want to deal with it.
3: Or it's worse, if she doesn't like them, and you're like,
2: God forbid.
1: I like hanging out with
3: I kind of like
2: God forbid you bring up that you like that guy. Yeah. Oh, they're fun.
1: You really thought they're... I hated her.
2: I'm like, oh, God. Mike wants to come over.
1: Is he bringing his wife?
2: I'll tell him not to. I'll come up with something.
3: Never mind.
1: Mike's fine. It's her.
2: Okay, I'll figure it out. Sorry. I'm not a big fan of her either, but... Figured you still, could kill some time with her, maybe. Talk about something. Don't you guys like wine, or...
1: Thanks for toughing it out.
2: Yeah. Never mind. I'll come up with something.
3: Thanks for taking one for the team.
2: Yeah. Hey, Mike. Yeah, it's John. Yeah, the wife can't come today. My wife's got some sort of airborne vaginal disease that she's worried that only women catch. She don't want your wife to catch it, so don't bring her.
3: Is it because you were playing teenage boy?
2: Yeah, no, I don't want to talk about it. Just don't bring your wife. It's 9:04. Dale's going to join us in just a little bit. And he's got a teenage boy man living inside of him, too. I was with him last night watching a basketball game. That game was so boring that we entertained ourselves with stories. We were diving deep into some deep stories. Then the fourth quarter happened, we were talking about basketball again. By the way, Dale is 0 for all the times we've been out in paying. Just thought I'd say that.
3: Oh, I think he's going to dispute that. Didn't he pay once at the Rah Rah Room?
2: He paid for a couple of the first drinks, and then he got dinner.
3: Or he just bought shrimp.
2: No. Right. I bought the shrimp. Oh, okay. He bought, and he guilted me into giving $500 to Kevin's kids for their wedding present. Oh. That night cost me about $3,000. Nothing.
3: Jesus, Dale.
2: Grief. More grief. Dale will be here in a little bit. If I catch Grant for not paying tomorrow morning, you're going to... All right. Yeah, calm down.
3: Here we go.
2: But he doesn't have his... He's always got those coach shorts on. Those don't have pockets. He doesn't bring a wallet. He asked me for gas money because I parked at one end of the Desert Ridge parking lot, and the place we were going to go is called the Backyard, and it was a 45-minute wait. So he called ahead, and he's like, "Don't go in there again." He sees me in the parking lot walking. I'm like, "Well, stop, and then we'll drive down to the Yard House on the other end of the thing." All right. Get to the other end. Jesus, how big is this place? It's pretty big. You owe me gas money. I got to hoof it back to my car.
3: Doesn't he get the handicap placard parking? Did,
2: but the handicap parking at the Desert Ridge is still way too far away.
3: It is?
2: Kind of funny to watch him waddle up. Anyway, Dale's going to join us a little bit. We'll talk more about that amazing sports situation last night. Still on top of my mind. 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
5: 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Sunny, today's high 107, partly cloudy this evening, overnight low 81, and that's Thursday's Valley weather.
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0: house.
1: Come on now.
0: Alistair.
1: Yeah, you can talk about me when I'm not here.
2: I will open that door.
1: I can't defend myself.
2: Yes, you can defend yourself. You can defend yourself about the paying for things. I was teasing you.
1: You can't.
0: I can't.
1: You cannot decide what's open for business. And was closed for business.
2: I absolutely can. And no, so you can you. And we both do. And we all do that. Jackass.
1: I said, as soon as I pull a little pay machine, and John throws his, I don't know, a little.
2: My credit card.
1: It was a plastic thing.
2: I paid
0: titanium
2: for.
0: Titanium.
2: Look, last night. And here's the thing.
1: And he throws it down. And I'm like, I'm reaching for my wallet. No. Kevin Ray's reaching for his wallet. And Johnny goes,
2: hold on a second.
1: Well, Kevin Ray was late.
2: No, you were late.
1: No, I had my hands away in my wallet.
2: Dale Hellestray's here. He's brought to you by the Arizona Juggernauts.
1: You got to wait till after this.
2: No.
1: And he throws the card out, and I go, if you pay for us, you cannot bring it up tomorrow.
2: Here's
1: on the radio.
2: The thing, Brady.
1: Oh, I won't do that.
2: At Yard House.
1: I won't say anything. I won't. Dude, trust me, Dale. I get the car's motor drive to
2: I didn't say any of that.
1: Yes, you did.
2: I said, of course I'm going to talk about this. And
1: no.
2: Kevin laughed. All right. Last night, Kevin and Dale and I went and watched the game because these two cheap bastards won't get YouTube TV.
1: And he didn't invite us over to either one of his houses.
2: I don't want you over at my house. That's weird. So, Brady, at the Yard House, you be the judge. You be Judge Judy on
0: okay.
2: That. At the Yard House, they leave a little like computer at the end of your table for the bill. And Dale grabbed it and pulled it towards himself and then started hitting buttons. Didn't go for his wallet, just started hitting buttons. And he goes, you just hear that noise. And I grabbed it like, this is going to take a month. When I brought it to me, like Wordle was on the screen. He wasn't anywhere near the bill. They was playing a game. And he had some trivia contest he had started.
1: I had some trivia game.
2: No, he didn't know what he was doing. He just hit eight buttons to get the bill.
1: I was trying to pay.
0: And you probably got charged for the trivia.
2: Probably. I pulled the card out and slid it in there. And Kevin was, he had a sandwich. Hey, what are you doing, buddy? I'm like, hey, I haven't seen you in a while. It's on me. And I'm like, Dale ain't paying for anything.
1: see? And we said, what happens in the evening when we're out stays there. No,
2: plenty
1: except for when it's John Holmberg.
2: No.
1: And he decides.
2: All right, then give me half.
1: I'll talk about that.
2: Then give me half.
1: I got
0: why,
1: in the car.
0: Why couldn't you
2: I'll
0: come
2: go,
0: in
2: here?
0: Right,
2: at the end of the day. It was $245.
0: Yeah, go, hey.
1: I was going to, and again, I was going to throw $150 in there anyway.
2: I'd say Venmo me, but you'd start playing Angry Birds or something.
1: Right now, no, you do the Apple Pay. I still got money in Apple Pay. Yeah. I can't get out.
2: That's true.
0: It's locked in there.
1: Yes, hey, how the hell do I get my Apple Pay?
0: That's your retirement. Right. You got another little
2: That's
0: going to
2: grow.
0: IRA
2: that's going to grow. Dale is here. He's a 3-time world champion with your Dallas Cowboys and co-host of the main event with Steve McCollum, and also a frequent visitor of the Holmberg's Morning Sickness podcast empire on one of the shows that he's on. It's called That Sports Thing. The sports thing is fun. That was a fun one this week. You can check that out. We had a good
1: it's
2: episode.
1: Amazing that that sports gives you things to talk about in June.
2: By the way.
1: In June.
2: So I'll bring this up. We talked about the basketball game last night, which, by the way, we sat there for two quarters. By the end of the second quarter, we're sharing stories about,
1: not related to
2: doctor's
1: basketball.
2: Visits. Things that were just like, those were off-limit stories for this radio station.
1: Yes.
2: And there's tons of funny stories that we're just going back and forth with. By the third quarter, we had run out of things to talk about. We were done. Dale, we were mighty close to leaving. I was right there thinking, this is the
1: third quarter. I'm like, I'll give it five more minutes. Five more minutes. And all of a sudden, Knicks hit a three.
2: Unreal.
1: Let's see how close they can make this.
2: What we sat through from tip to end last night. That sounded like a bad sense, but you know what I mean.
1: Yeah, well, you sat through
2: tip to end. Tip to end. We took it, Dale and I together. We watched two basketball teams play the best half of basketball that maybe have ever been played in finals history.
1: Right.
2: Against teams that weren't folding up tents. The Knicks just couldn't hit a shot. The defense was so good in the first half, but the Spurs were perfect. Yep. Second half, I think the Knicks were mighty close to perfect, and the Spurs were floundering. But with a 30-point lead, and you've been on a football field when your team has a lead, and you're like, guys, you know, at halftime, keep your foot on the gas. Play. In Little League, they used to tell us, I don't care what the score is, it's always 1-0, they're winning. That was what the coach always said. I'm not telling you the score. It's 1-0. They're winning. Go do your job.
0: Don't lose your focus.
2: Yeah, and you can't help it when you know it's 14-0.
1: Human nature.
2: When you know you're kicking the crap out of a team.
1: You're in there at halftime. If San Antonio coach is yelling at their guys saying, it's 0-0. We got a second half going.
0: Your pool guy's calling, Dale.
2: Oh. You all right with that?
1: Yeah.
2: You need to take a break?
1: Yeah, you want
2: to
1: can we?
2: Do you need to take a break?
1: No,
2: all right, because sometimes that's bad.
1: No.
2: You've distracted yourself with pool totally meeting.
0: But something was brewing in the mid. It started to brew in that mid-third quarter.
2: Once it got cut under 20, the Spurs had to look at each other. And again, you've been on you've been on a really good football team that's blown a lead to the Cardinals. You'd come to Arizona sometimes, and the Cardinals are like, hey, guys, we're getting worked by this garbage football
1: team.
2: Human
1: nature, you, no matter how driven you are, you will let up a little bit when things are going really, really well.
2: And you just think, and again, everybody, Barkley went off on the Spurs in the second half, call him stupid and everything else.
1: Come on, Charles Bannon teams with blown leads.
2: And, big time. Yeah. And also, they shot 8 threes in a row, which is the big bitch last night on ESPN. What do you shoot? If they hit one, the game's over.
1: The game's over, and if you make the layup with the San Antonio Spurs,
0: what if he just didn't make the layup and looped back around for five more seconds?
1: Right, but that's great after he missed it.
2: Yeah,
1: but if you have a layup and you make it,
0: but at the time,
2: everybody hindsights. You should have, could have.
0: When he got it, I thought he would do that. But I know, but it was so fast.
2: But you've got a free again. Every basket San Antonio hit would have ended the game. Every possession
0: that one
2: would
0: have.
2: Well, no, at that point, but prior to that, they shot all those threes because if one does it, it takes 8 to 11. It's nearly impossible.
0: Yeah,
2: you broke their back.
0: You break the back.
2: You break the back, and everyone they missed gave life.
1: But Kevin Ray has seen a lot of basketball and sat through a lot of basketball. And we're like, well, if they can get it to 15.
2: By the fourth.
1: And by the fourth quarter, then, you know what, it'll at least be entertaining.
2: Yeah, maybe they'll make a run. Yeah. Everybody makes a run.
1: They're going to be tired. They're going to be exhausted making that run.
2: And, yeah. But what you saw was
0: 15 disappeared real quick.
2: You saw that a Spurs team exhausted. Wemby looked human there. He was shuffling his feet. He wasn't running anymore. They were shooting threes because they didn't want to move anywhere past the three-point line. And basketball will wear you out faster than almost any other sport.
1: Especially when you're 7'5". You have to move that entire
2: thing. It's a frame for him to hit. Yeah. So last night we watched that 29-point miraculous sports history moment. That was a great moment in NBA Finals history. Yes. Right up there with the triple overtime of the Suns and Celtics. You get into it wasn't the finals, but Jordan hitting the shot over the Cavs and Elo and that magical moment when they beat the Jazz and Shandon Anderson got thrown down and just watching the crowd deflate. What we didn't know is while that was going on, the San Francisco Giants came down from 8 runs in the ninth inning and won a game with a walk-off grand slam. It was another one, and the crowd had almost left. They were down 8 with 1 inning left. Like, nobody's staying.
0: Yeah, that's done. You're done.
2: And it made the question in my head, what's the one game you were at that you're like, let's get out of here? And it turned out to be like, everybody's got a game where like we shouldn't have left. There was one here with the Bears and Cardinals.
1: And the Cardinals.
2: We had them on the hook. We let them off the Denny Green game.
1: Yeah.
2: That was the one where Bears fans left.
0: Yep.
2: My dad left the Super Bowl. When the Giants and Patriots played here, he had tickets to the Super Bowl. I'm leaving. I can't watch the Patriots win another one. And that was the magical David Tyree catch. Yeah. And he was like, he left that game. He was in the car listening, going, you got to be kidding
1: me. Who was
2: it?
1: The Miami Heat where all the fans were
2: the Mavericks.
1: And then they tried to get back
2: The Dallas Mavericks game, and they wouldn't let him in.
1: You can't get back in.
2: We all have one. Do you have? It doesn't even have to be.
0: The closest one I had, my brother came out for the Notre Dame-Arizona State game.
2: Yeah,
0: and
2: he's
0: Arizona
2: a Notre Dame
0: State,
2: guy.
0: Yeah, he's a huge Notre Dame fan. Okay. And Arizona State just put up like 35 points in the first half, and then we're like, this is pretty much, my brother's like, I'm done with this. I can't watch it anymore.
2: Yeah.
0: We leave, they come back around. Yeah. But
1: you left with him? You didn't say you could take an Uber?
0: No, I was
2: on your
0: okay.
2: Own, Chief. Yeah, he didn't care about either team. It's not Ohio State, he doesn't care. I was at a hockey game.
0: It was hot, too.
2: This isn't history or anything else, but this is the greatest moment in sports that I missed that I paid to go see. The Roadrunners played the Gulls. I think it was Salt Lake City Golden Eagles, I believe. Maybe it was that.
1: Weren't you working on radio and got tickets for free?
2: No, this is before radio.
1: Okay.
2: So we used to go to Roadrunner games. $8. $8. You used to probably do it all the time, too. The Roadrunner games were awesome. Dude, down at the old
1: Madhouse. And the AAA Giants when they were
2: unreal. Here, the best. I used to go to that all the time. So I'm down there, and it's 3-0. And we're in the third period. And the guy that we're with ended up being a kicker at the University of Cal. But he was being a bitch all night. And he's like, my stomach hurts. I want to go. Like, we're not going anywhere. We're all 21.
0: We
2: paid our $8 that none of us had. And we're here. We're going to watch this thing down to the end. It's a three. We're going to see if the goalie's name was, I think it was Gilmore for the Roadrunners. He's pitching a shutout. Like, this is pretty good. And this is the rival at the time in the Pacific League. Okay. And so he's throwing the shutout, and he's like, let's go. I can't do it. And we left. And at the time, you could get Roadrunners on the radio. And we turned it on in the car, and we hear, the first words I hear was, I've never seen anything like it in my life. The goalies were fighting at center ice because they hated each other.
1: Okay.
2: And instead of skating off and pulling the goalie skated all the way down. And Gilmore, they antagonized him into throwing his pads down, and they started fighting. He skated all the way down the ice to get him. They end up in a huge fight in the middle of the ice. Lasts like 8 minutes. Shutout's off. You have to finish the game to get the official shutout. And this dude was like livid, and they bloodied each other up while we're in the car, and I'm steaming. Like, I
1: mean, your tummy.
2: Your tummy made it so I missed a goddamn goalie fight. That's never happened in the history of hockey, and it'll never happen again. And we were there. Everybody's got a game they left early.
1: Well, think about that, though. You had the basketball game last night, which obviously is the fresh thing. But the night before, Vegas was up 4-0 in hockey.
2: Yeah,
1: that, in the Stanley Cup, 4-0. That's a game you leave.
2: I might have left that.
0: Yeah.
2: Kevin emails, says, I have a friend who left that Dodger game because he couldn't watch the A's win it, and Gibson hit the home run. He was in traffic listening to the
1: end. Really?
2: That game was, that's too close to leave that. Yeah, that was like game one, too. I don't think you, but in L.A., you're like, let's beat the traffic. That's tough.
1: That's crazy.
0: I'm definitely not going to leave games earlier or stop watching games early in this World Cup.
2: I'm not going to start watching. I'll save myself the agony. But yeah, last night was so exhilarating.
1: But think about that thought process. I bought tickets to a game, whether they're $8 or they were $5,000. Why are you in a hurry to get home?
2: Yeah.
1: You're planning on being there till 8:30 if you're here.
2: Stick it out.
1: Yes.
2: Yeah. I stay till the end of everything. Just in case.
1: Yeah.
2: Because you don't know. Maybe a 40-point blowout turns into a fist fight that you didn't expect, and it changes the course of the next game.
1: You also got the rah-rah.
2: Well, there is that. There's a lot of times I would go do other stuff. Because the Suns were a little bit boring sometimes, and me and Anthony
0: It's
2: and
0: a
2: Brink
0: little
2: and,
0: easier sometimes in baseball, because there's so many games.
2: Yeah. Well, my buddy Brink, who you met in the rah-rah room, was at the Knicks game last night. He flew himself out there
1: and went to
2: that great third, fourth row
1: you
2: up.
1: You hang around rich people.
2: He's got a lot. He's earned it. He's earned it. The man's had a good one. We got to take a break here. Dale's got
1: another break?
2: Yeah, we got to get very successful. We got to call Dale's pool guy and make sure that's it. Dale, brought to you by the Indoor International Football League and the Arizona Juggernauts. You can check it out, Arizona Juggernauts.
0: June 21st, they got the
2: Pennsylvania. Benjamins are in there.
0: The 27th, the Dusseldorf. Warriors.
2: Bringing in the Germans.
0: Yeah. Oh,
2: that's international. Brady's paying attention. We'll get that together.
1: Is all the water cleaned up off of 56?
2: We'll talk about that in a second. we'll take a break. We'll be back with more Dale next.
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4: 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Sunny, today's high 107, partly cloudy this evening, overnight low 81, and that's Thursday's Valley weather.
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5: Ready? Yeah. Ready? We can start whenever you're ready. Sound good? Ready? Okay, let's get started.
1: Made massive tummy puddles right after that call. Oh, hey, everybody, we're back. It's 9:43.
6: There's a good reason you guys do not have TV cameras.
1: Absolutely. Well, also, we got to say thanks to the Oreo guy. Brett just came back, and Brett's got a mouthful of them. Cookie Man came by and dropped off all the Oreos. And
7: the s'mores are

0: Yeah. Give us a challenge.
1: Yeah, yeah. And I look at Brett and go, hey, do you want to try to breathe Earth's air? Because it's the same thing you two would do with that Oreo thing. Yeah, some people are emailing in all the time, so they missed an event. This guy said, I missed one of the most iconic ASU moments in modern era. 2016-17 ASU playing USC. I'm working and watching the game. USC's destroying ASU. I completely gave up. Turn it off, walk away. The moment I got in my car to drive home, the sports radio's on, talking about how insane ASU's comeback was. The infamous Jail Mary. The Hail Mary caught by Jalen Strong in the last seconds of ASU to pull out the huge upset. Those moments that you leave games early.
0: I will never leave
2: one. I got one other one. My dad, when it was the ASU-OSU Rose Bowl.
1: The plumber, so Jermaine.
2: My parents didn't leave, intentionally. My uncle.
1: They were kidnapped?
2: No, my uncle had the head wound.
1: He was injured.
2: And he wasn't in the
0: Brady,
2: mind.
0: Is this
2: and
0: the guy who diddled you?
2: No.
0: That's different.
1: Yeah. It's Uncle Mike.
2: So Uncle Mike goes to the game. They're still lifelong Buckeye fans, and they buy the tickets.
1: Can I clear up
2: your
1: story for a second? Because it wasn't very clear, which makes it even funnier. Not Brady, but Brady's uncle had a massive head injury. So he wasn't exactly thinking.
2: So he had this. Right. He had
0: like a farming accident. Or?
1: Yeah,
2: he fell outside of his property, hit his head on concrete, busted open, flatlined for 11 minutes.
1: Yeah,
2: still survives. Yeah. Now he's thinking from the other side of the brain. Starts off as basically the level of a 6-year-old kid.
1: Yeah, okay.
2: So like, here
0: so like us.
1: Yeah, I mean, he would have fit right in. Yeah. Yeah.
2: Fast
1: should've
2: forward,
1: drinking with us.
2: He's about a 12-year-old kid, and they're at the ball game with my uncle and his wife and my mom and. Right. My dad. About 3 minutes left in the game, my uncle says, I got to go to the bathroom. Gets up.
1: Wanders off.
2: Actually, it was a little bit longer than that. Later, or not as late in the fourth quarter.
1: Yeah.
2: And now he's not back. So my dad has to go find.
1: He doesn't have to.
2: Sure does.
1: No, not really.
0: 100,000 people there.
1: He chose.
2: Right.
1: He chose to. He didn't have to.
0: Would you?
1: No. There's a minute left.
0: I hired a game, and I bought you tickets.
1: And you wandered off?
0: Yeah.
2: And you got
1: stay until the final gun. This game is within 6 points.
2: Dale's got dementia, and he just wandered off.
1: I was with him last night. I watched him wander off. I didn't care.
2: Between the two women and my dad, he's like, I'll go see if Mike's okay.
0: Right.
1: He's fine.
2: Can't find him. They don't find him till 2 a.m.
1: Where was he?
2: Some friends that happened to be visiting, going to the game, too, from Columbus, are leaving the parking lot of the Rose Bowl 2 a.m.,
1: and he was just out there in the parking lot.
2: And he's just wandering. They're like, Mike Moritz? Nah. Hey. So my dad missed a hole.
1: Yeah, he didn't have to. He'd waited another minute or two of the game to end.
2: He could
1: watch still,
2: it a little bit on the monitors.
1: He did a terrible job looking for your uncle. And also, I bet your dad went up and watched from the concourse and then pretended he was looking. Because nobody's going to look for another adult male at a football game that.
0: At the end of the day, Dave Nash is more right than I would ever give him credit for. You have a dark heart.
1: Look.
0: You're the evil one.
1: His wife is the one. Look, and here's the other question. This is a little evil. You say that he had the mentality of a 12-year-old?
2: Yeah.
1: Did the wife still?
2: He was teenage boy.
1: Yeah, but did she still perform on?
2: As far as I know, they still
1: got it on. See, that's the question I have for, and I can't say it because people get upset, but that thing that happened down in Tucson to that senator and that made another guy a senator, like his wife got, at what point did he go, I think we're ready to try again? Like, there's a big, long gap of time where you can't touch that because of the head injury. But after a while, you're a man, you got needs.
2: He was actually quite...
0: How about them
2: he
0: bears?
2: Was extra, he was,
0: How about them
2: John,
0: bears?
2: He was extra horny.
1: I'm sure
2: being
1: he was.
2: A teen boy.
1: I'm sure he was.
2: Because he would come up, I had a date one time over for dinner.
1: This is going to go sideways.
0: Oh, jeez.
2: And he just, this is my
1: Hurry,
2: Uncle
1: Brady.
2: Mike. And I said, you have nice breasts.
1: Well, yeah, he wasn't. That's not horny. He's
0: well,
1: just observant.
0: No, see, sometimes as an older man, you can just say those things and go, right. I'm old.
1: I don't know what I'm doing.
0: What are you going to do? Can I feel them?
1: Yeah, they're observant is all, the old. Yeah. But I just always wonder when somebody's got a head injury that, like, puts them on the blocks and then they come back. He's got the mentality of a 5-year-old. Eventually, you're like, well... I'm still going to give this a run of, like, one of these days. I'm like, yeah, I think that's about right. She's the mentality of an 18-year-old now. I think I can go back in. Otherwise, you're just kind of the weirdo with
0: a
1: wife.
0: Why is it always got to turn to sex for you?
1: What are they married for?
0: Why? Procreate.
1: I mean, you can't procreate with somebody with a brain injury. 5-year-old? Pervert. You're a weirdo. You want to take some lady who's been shot in the head and make babies with her? For crying out loud.
0: Oh, you're going back to that.
1: Yeah.
0: That's just
1: what I'm talking about.
0: That's
1: dark, but it's a thought.
0: So, Brett, so.

0: Brett comes in.
1: Yeah.
0: He held me up in traffic.
1: Yeah.
0: Now I'm finding out you weren't in that truck that dumped all the water.
1: Yeah, we have to say that the guys from the Aqua place that dropped off the water drove away, and it fell off the back of their truck.
0: Yeah.
1: They were going over to the Phoenix Rescue Mission to drive, and they dumped it in 52nd Street, and it was all over. It counts towards the $2 million.
2: Damn right it does.
1: But there was a little bit of
0: it all back because everybody stopped.
3: Okay.
0: People start going around. No, they put it all back in the truck, but it would inconvenience me. Let's get to the series.
4: We'll get an apology for you.
0: Yeah.
1: That's true. We'll get into that later. I wanted to talk more about other stuff. We got to take another break here.
3: It's a very popular show.
0: You talked about He-Man.
1: No, Teenage Boy Man. And what's the name of your door? Because you said that you even have it at the house that you'll get asked every once in a while, will you ever grow up?
0: Right.
1: And the answer is no.
0: No.
1: Stop asking.
0: You married me. You changed. But you matured. And that's fine. I haven't.
1: Good cover.
0: I haven't.
1: You've become a functional member of society and matured.
0: Yes.
1: You're,
0: And I haven't.
1: You're refined.
0: You married me when we were 27, 28 years old. You expected me to go along with the societal norms.
1: Yeah.
0: I don't.
1: The best part proving, no matter how old you are, you're still just an idiot, is that Dale and I wore the same clothes I have on today that I had on last night hanging out with Dale and Kevin.
4: Did you give it the sniff at least? The sniff test?
1: Oh, it's fine. Okay. It's totally good.
0: You smelled yourself last night. You said, I smell bad.
1: No, I said, I wonder if that's me. And I'm like, no, I smell good. Something else was wafting through the air.
0: Oh, okay, guy. You smelled yourself a couple times.
1: I do that all the time.
4: Yeah, but that nose picks up anyway.
0: Yeah, this guy.
1: This dude picks it up.
0: Three booths over.
1: Somebody ordered tuna.
4: Somebody in Maryvale, he smelled it.
1: Yeah, somebody ordered tuna or needs a little FDS. But Dale, I said, you wore the same thing too. And you said you thought about it.
0: Yes.
1: But you knew I'd give you grief, so you changed your shirt. Same short stuff.
0: Same shorts.
1: Yeah. We're grown up. We're grown up men. Not really. Anyway, we got the entertainment drill coming up in seconds. Dale's segment is over.
0: That's what?
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1: Don't act like we should be impressed. It's time now. It's time now for the entertainment.
0: You were impressed for a second.
1: No.
0: Come on.
1: No. Pull your pants up. Nobody's impressed.
0: Thanks for dinner last night, by the way.
1: Hey, you're welcome.
0: I know you said you wouldn't bring it up today, but I've heard you brought it up a couple times.
1: You said I wouldn't bring it up. I said I will absolutely
0: bring
1: it up.
0: No, I said either everything comes out about last night or nothing comes out about last night.
1: That's a two-way street there, buddy. It's fun, though. I love that Kevin Ray sits quietly when we start talking.
3: Oh, yeah. Oh boy. These guys.
0: He just kind of leans back.
1: Yeah, he just sits back. Hey, basketball.
0: ESPN Deportes for watching the game on ESPN.
1: He's like a dog with a tennis ball with a basketball game on, though. Because yeah. You would be in the middle of a story. It's like, and then my grandma passed away, and it was pretty hard. Man, this Castle guy for the Spurs.
0: Kevin, I knew he was going to
1: yeah,
0: be
1: Kevin,
0: good.
1: I was just, I was telling you, it was the most meaningful moment of my life. 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They're the official eye center of the Suns and D-backs. Brady, entertain me.
0: I have one other thing to bring up.
1: Go.
0: First of all, do we have another break before?
1: Got to take a break, Dale. We'll be right back with more Dale.
0: Yeah.
1: We were a little behind. Teenage Boy Men set us behind a little bit.
0: The thing I did find out about John is he said he's very introspective.
1: Insanely introspective.
0: Yes, which shocks me. Because you're an idiot.
1: I didn't say I'm good at it.
0: You're an idiot.
1: That's why I'm interested.
0: I write things down. You write things down.
1: I have notes in this phone you can't imagine. And also, the introspection comes from the fact that I know I'm an idiot, and I'm trying to fix that.
0: You're not.
1: I know, it's not working.
0: So stop being introspective.
1: Maybe go the other way.
0: Yeah, that's just me.
1: Be completely retarded.
0: You're
1: and it
0: an
1: won't.
0: Idiot
1: okay.
0: At 55.
4: You'll enjoy yeah. life more.
1: I don't know. Yeah. It's just something I think about things. I think about outcomes a lot.
0: And the other thing I heard last night that I've never heard before from John Holmberg was him and his wife hate watch TV.
1: Yeah, you can hate watch television. Here's another thing.
0: I've never thought about that.
4: First time you heard that?
1: Yeah.
0: No.
4: Yeah, he's talked about that for years.
1: You don't know about this?
0: No, I don't listen to him a whole lot.
1: the movie that probably you love because it's right there in your IQ level is Grown Ups. The Adam Sandler movie, Grown Ups and Grown Ups 2.
0: I'm not a big Adam Sandler.
1: Nobody. See, that's how dumb these movies are.
0: I like 50 First Dates.
1: That one's all right, but it's not very good.
0: Okay.
1: So Grown Ups 2 is so poorly written and so poorly done. I've probably seen it 20 times.
0: What? Why?
1: I have a binder of notes for that movie of continuity errors that could not possibly have occurred in the timeline they're trying to sell me.
0: But John, your time is valuable.
1: That's
0: you're
1: what
0: a busy man.
1: And it comes from, you don't know this reference, but Mystery Science Theater 3000.
0: What the?
1: See, Mystery Science Theater 3000. Funny people know what this is.
4: I know that.
1: You know
4: that.
1: You know it.
5: Brady even knows it.
1: It's one of the best.
0: Brady has not said I watched an entire episode of Mystery
1: Science. Oh, he can't do it. No, he doesn't have that skill. But Mystery Science Theater 3000 is watching horrible movies and making fun of them. And it's a show.
0: That's so stupid. It is.
1: You know what it spawned?
0: What?
1: Eli and Peyton's take on Monday Night Football. That is Mystery Science Theater 3000 in a nutshell. You take people who don't belong, and you plop them down, and they watch the same thing.
4: Make their commentary.
1: And they make commentary that is silly and funny about how stupid what they're watching is.
0: Yeah, but you're watching it with your wife.
1: No, but you, there are people. It doesn't mean
4: that's an enjoyable activity with your wife. What's wrong with that?
0: There's more things enjoyable than that.
1: We did that a long time ago, and that's because of me and whoever I am with in any given time in my life will eventually like hate watching because I'm hilarious during hate watching. Yeah, she's tired of it now. She's long gone. But it's, now she's like, enough of this. I'm going to hate watch another.
0: Teenage boy, whatever.
1: That's when you realize when she started hate watching me.
0: Yeah.
1: You're like, this isn't going to work.
0: Look at him.
1: Yeah, I'm not watching this anymore. And then she's out the door.
4: Finally, I can enjoy
0: the way he brushes his teeth.
1: Next thing, there's that. Next thing you know, I'm in a house by myself, hate watching stuff.
0: And now you're texting each other.
1: Well, we can
0: start. That's so stupid.
1: We're human beings, and we get along just fine.
0: Oh, man. Anyway, he said like that's normal conversation. Dale. Oh, we hate watch programs
1: Dale,
0: together.
1: Come to my house.
0: No,
1: I'll put on a great movie to hate watch, and you and I will make comments about it, and you'll be like, this is fun.
0: I'm not wasting 2.5
1: hours. It isn't
0: hours.
1: A waste.
4: I've started a movie that's just horrible. I'm like, I'm sticking this thing out. Yes. It's so
1: hate
4: bad.
1: Watch. We do it with sports all the time. We hate watched last night. We hate watched the Spurs.
0: A quarter and a half.
1: You hate watched the Spurs. You went to hate.
0: But I said on our podcast earlier with Steve McCollum, I said, I almost felt sorry for the Spurs. And then I remembered.
1: Stop it.
0: And then I remembered.
1: But you hate watched the Spurs.
0: Yeah.
1: Say what you said about Greg Popovich.
5: Yeah, what'd you say?
1: You hate watch.
4: Like Papa's
5: it? What'd you say?
1: Well, Papa had a stroke a couple years ago.
0: Yeah,
1: and then
0: that stroke, he's not a full health yet. And after they beat Oklahoma City Game 7, there's a little video of Wemby bending over talking to him. And I, for a half a second, started to feel sorry for Popovich.
1: And then what?
0: And then I said, screw you. Yeah.
1: If you pop. Yeah. Yeah, it's so
0: hate watching.
1: And it's fun. Hate's a uniter, man.
0: All right.
1: You gotta entertain me already, you two.
4: Okay.
1: It's almost 12.
4: The actor Tyler Mane, he played Sabretooth in the X-Men movies.
1: Sure.
4: He has breast cancer.
1: Yeah.
4: Only 1 in 750 men get it. He's like, I'm the guy.
1: It's a pretty good number.
4: Yeah.
1: And Montel Williams, the former host of the talk show, he had it years ago, and people laughed at him. And he's like, no, I had one removed. I didn't even know that was a thing. Like, you can't get duct cancer like women get.
4: And if you don't he also played Michael Myers in Rob Zombie's Halloween films.
1: Ah, I didn't know that.
4: Let's see how... Well, Dale's got an insight. Stranger Things.
0: David Harbour. I don't know who that is.
1: He's the guy on Stranger Things.
0: That says the quote... See, you know so much about things that don't matter.
4: He just said it.
0: Oh. I don't know. I wasn't listening. Says a quote, false reporting that he harassed and bullied Millie Bobby Brown, whoever the hell that is. That a girl
1: Stranger
0: or a guy?
1: Stranger Things, a girl.
0: A girl. On Stranger Things, set triggered a breakdown. In case you didn't know, he has bipolar disorder.
1: Yeah, it's an
0: Johnny,
1: excuse.
0: Have you ever been?
1: I don't have bipolar disorder.
0: You have other things.
1: I'm just nuts.
0: Okay. quote, Millie and I worked together for 10 years during formative teenage years, playing father and daughter, people have families, blah, blah, blah, blah, blah, blah. Stupid
4: that
0: story.
4: Was the big thing.
1: Great
4: you
1: story.
4: Know, a year
1: good
4: ago,
1: job.
4: They
1: yeah,
4: said
1: great
4: they
1: job.
4: Had it.
1: Yeah, they had a little issue other, together. They like each other.
4: But it's because he's diagnosed with bipolar.
0: The problem, this is a billion-dollar show.
1: Stranger Things?
21: Oh, yeah.
1: Just
21: money.
1: Ended last year. You didn't pay
4: so
1: attention.
4: Story,
0: no, I never watched one episode.
4: That's why I try to give Dale stories to see if he knows.
0: It's embarrassing. I'm ashamed of it. It's not something I choose and wouldn't wish it on my worst
1: We should
0: enemy.
1: Do a game with Dale. Like,
4: does he know?
1: Most famous quotes from movie history.
0: I've never seen
21: Oh, let's do that.
1: Well, we gotta test you on movie quotes.
4: We could do it as a...
1: I could do it as the characters. I could try to do the impressions.
0: Now, if you do Seinfeld,
4: we get the phones
0: cheers.
4: Working, people would call in and wager. Does Dale know it?
1: Yeah. If I said to you, Dale, hello.
0: That's Jerry.
1: Okay. And what was the next thing he did?
0: Hello. No, I don't remember.
1: I go, hello.
0: See, I remember the Newman greeting.
4: Hello,
0: Newman. Jen.
1: Hello, Newman.
4: All right, let's see how we do on this.
1: All right.
4: Most iconic cars from the 80s TV.
1: From TV. Okay, yep. Go.
6: Miami Vice.
1: Oh, Hunter, Knight Rider, Dukes of Hazzard.
4: So they have the top 10 according to Ultimate Classic Rock. Let's see. You said Knight Rider is
1: third
4: number,
1: or two.
4: Number nine.
1: Nine?
4: Yep.
1: Oh. From the 80s cars?
4: Yeah.
1: Knight Rider's got to be higher than nine. Hunter isn't on the list because that was just
4: Hunter's
1: a Dodge
4: not on the list.
1: A laser. But
4: number 10 was the Ferrari 308.
1: Yeah, it's going to say Magnum PI.
4: Yep.
1: What one's that? What do you
0: think? Starsky and Hutch?
1: That's 70.
6: That's 70.
1: Yeah, it's Dukes of Hazzard. We brought that up. That's got to be number one.
4: Late number 70s, one.
1: Yeah.
4: The Charger.
0: The Daisy
4: 69 Dodge Daisy, Charger.
1: Daisy Dukes. Jeep?
6: Nah. Too plain.
4: Not on there.
0: Daisy
1: Dukes. Dixie.
0: Duke.
1: It said Dixie on
6: too
1: it.
6: Plain.
1: It
6: totally
4: I know. Yeah, it's not. Number eight was 1983 GMC Vandura.
6: Oh, Fall Guy.
1: Fall Guy. No, that was A-Team.
4: A-Team.
1: Yeah, Fall Guy had a good one, too, but the A-Team had the Vandura.
4: Number all seven, the DeLorean DMC-12.
1: Oh, we're talking movies, too?
4: Yeah.
1: Oh, okay. Jeez, that changes it.
4: The Porsche 944.
1: That a risky drove. Business.
6: No, that's a 928.
4: That's a 928.
1: Was that a 928? Yeah. That was a 44.
4: Jake drove it.
1: Oh, and...
4: red.
6: Oh, yeah.
1: 16 candles. 16 candles.
4: There you go. 1960.
1: What?
4: 1961 Ferrari.
1: Ferris Bueller's Day Off.
4: Nice.
1: Nice, John.
4: The Wagner Queen Family Truckster.
1: Oh, the vacation movie.
6: Vacation, yeah.
1: But that wasn't a real car.
4: National Lampoon's, yeah, I know. Although they do have it at the
1: They have the fake, but it never was released in
4: 1958
1: public.
4: Plymouth Fury.
6: Christine.
4: Nice.
1: Was that an 80s movie? I thought that was 70s.
6: No, 83.
4: Okay. Car movie.
1: You don't know this? He's going to know these. Cars.
4: 1959 Cadillac Miller Meteor Ambulance.
6: Ghostbusters.
1: Oh, Ghostbusters, yeah.
0: Wow.
1: Shopper.
0: We'd
1: have won all the free drinks at a bar with that.
6: I can't believe the Miami Vice Daytona didn't make it on
1: that. That's a great car. Yeah. I forgot about that. Yeah, Don Johnson's right.
0: You guys know more about stuff that
1: we know
0: matter.
1: Things, Dave. Yeah. You know more. You know nothing about things that should be in your brain.
4: It'd be good to go to the decade before that, in the 70s.
1: 70s.
4: And that would fall.
1: Loaded.
6: Oh, yeah.
1: Then you got, no, I mean, definitely Star
6: Trans Am. The Bandit.
1: Oh, long live. Yeah. Long live.
6: Yes.
1: You know what my favorite 70s car?
4: The Firebird
1: car?
4: Was at the
1: Rockford
4: Fires.
1: Files. I was just going to say, my favorite car from the 70s was that stupid gold Firebird that Jim Rockford drove.
4: How about that Mustang 2 and Charlie's Angels?
6: Oh.
1: Was that, that was her, that was the what's that guy's name? The Mustang guy. Shelby.
6: Shelby.
1: Well, it wasn't a Shelby. Wasn't a Shelby?
4: No. It was just a Mustang 2. Yeah. Like,
1: the Cobra?
6: Yeah.
1: Yeah. You don't know this, Dale? When you were beaten off to Charlie's Angels in your heyday, you didn't once think, that's a cool car?
0: Yeah, I was always the odd guy because I
6: would... there you go.
1: We'll be right back after this.
4: The Black Mercury Marquee?
0: Yes. No, I cheer for Joe Frazier. Fair Foss was not my favorite Charlie's Angel. It was the...
1: Jacqueline.
0: No, actually, the other one.
1: Kate?
0: Yes,
1: the lesbians?
0: Yes.
1: You're the only one in the world.
0: I would have turned her into a regular woman.
1: You'd have turned her. Kate Jackson, Scarecrow, and Mrs. Kate?
0: No, she's
1: same
0: beautiful.
1: Girl.
0: It's same... You're beautiful.
1: She's the worst one by a lot. She was the lesbian. Morning angels, except the ugly one. Remember when Charlie used to say that?
4: She was more rugged.
1: Morning, two of the three angels.
6: What the?
1: How did you even look
4: up,
1: at? No,
4: she,
6: I don't know if she held up.
1: Held
6: I'm
1: up.
6: Even looking at the old ones. Or
0: oh, she probably held up the best.
1: I'd still Farrah Fawcett before her.
0: Look at
1: what?
0: Her.
1: This?
0: She's
1: over
0: gorgeous.
1: Those two?
0: She's gorgeous.
6: That's why she's in the back.
4: What are you doing?
1: Yeah.
4: There she is, center punch.
1: Morning angels. Ew.
4: In her flannel.
0: She's, in the
6: it's the Kardashians.
0: Right
6: there. There's
1: two good ones and Chloe.
4: Yeah.
1: There's a reason Charlie never went into the office because he didn't want to look at her.
4: There they are.
6: Oh, there they are, yeah.
1: Ugh.
0: Oh, she hates
6: the even
0: best.
6: The replacement Cheryl Ladd was better.
1: Cheryl
6: Jeez.
1: Ladd.
6: Oh.
1: I was a
6: but
1: Cheryl
6: she was
1: Ladd.
6: A replacement.
1: Guy. Cheryl Ladd was better than Farrah Fawcett.
6: Yeah.
1: Cheryl Ladd was gorgeous. I watched a lot of. On YouTube, I went back and watched Battle of the Network Stars. And Cheryl Ladd is on there. And Howard Cosell is half-hearted the whole. What a beautiful lady we're talking to now.
0: Well, yeah, my God. You do that. You pulled up some horse game from like 1970.
1: Bob McAdoo and Pete Maravich.
0: There you go. Out of the blue. Yeah, thank
1: come
0: you.
1: On.
0: Not even close.
7: It's like they're walking with mom.
0: Yeah, there's, not even close.
4: That's a solid three set.
0: Yeah.
1: No, there's the one that obviously Dale is going to have sex with, and then the other two were trying to have sex with. Dale, will you fall on the grenade for me?
0: Yes.
1: Yuck. Thank
0: but
1: God.
0: But at the end of the
1: look
0: day.
1: At that picture. What's her name? The one on the right? Jacqueline something.
0: Jacqueline
1: Smith. The one on the right. She's not even wearing pants. And they dress the other one like a farmer.
0: But look at her waist.
1: It was cinched up pretty nice. Yeah. It does have a 12-inch waist. And she's still the fattest one.
0: But John pulls up this video.
1: Yeah.
0: He goes, guess what? I'm a better basketball player than Bob McAdoo.
1: Hall of Famer Bob McAdoo by a lot.
0: I'm like, what? What is that? We're having a day, cheers, having a drink. Hey, I'm a better basketball player than Bob
1: McAdoo. I told him I'm better than Bob McAdoo, and I pulled up the video to prove it, and both of you said you're probably better than Bob McAdoo. It's a horse game.
0: Yeah, the horse
1: Google
0: game.
1: It. Oh, Cheryl Ladd. It's a horse game between Bob McAdoo that's and right. Pistol Pete Maravich, and it's embarrassingly bad.
0: Yes. And Bob McAdoo, he's 6'11".
1: So what? He's in the Hall of Fame, and they're doing horse granny shots from about 4 feet. McAdoo's missing the whole rim. I'm not kidding. It's not even from the free throw line.
0: Maravich did the throw the ball up over your head.
1: It was so embarrassing.
4: Just throw how Maravich could do all these trick shots.
1: He didn't do anything.
4: He made McAdoo look
1: again.
4: Bad.
1: Watch. No. Maravich wasn't doing anything an 8-year-old today can't do. Nope. It was terrible. You watched it. Even Kevin Ray's like, yeah, you're probably better than Bob McAdoo. The game advanced.
0: But Kevin Ray hasn't seen you shoot a basketball.
1: Well, he doesn't have to. I could shoot with my eyes closed left-handed and be better than McAdoo. He was terrible. That's how bad basketball used to be. WNBA teams would beat the Bob McAdoo team.
7: Oh, man.
1: That's how bad. Google it.
7: Saying a lot.
1: Google
4: no
1: it.
4: Way.
1: YouTube search McAdoo. We'll watch it right now.
0: Buffalo Braves, yeah. Bob McAdoo.
1: Yes, sir. We'll watch it right now. That's it. Let's get the hell out of here. I'm tired arguing with you guys. Actually, I'm enjoying the hell out of it. I'm hate arguing with everybody. Larry's coming up next. You guys have yourselves a grand Thursday. We'll see you tomorrow on the Morning Sickness. Hello.
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13: 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Sunny, today's high 107, partly cloudy this evening, overnight low 81, and that's Thursday's valley weather.
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Hello. It's Larry McFeely. It's Thursday. We are so close to the weekend, I can taste it. Or maybe that's just the Ranch House Grill in Larry's lunch sack. 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

0: Warning have announced a brand new album called Everything's Falling. That's where you're going to find that track, Kerosene, right there. It's out August 28th, and a brand new song called Ritual will be out tomorrow. Be on the lookout for that. It's Larry McFeely, played Motley Crue concert, Psych and Rock. And speaking of concerts, I've got your Five Finger Death Punch tickets today. They're playing September 24th with Eva Under Fire opening the show over at the Talking Stick. And today, if you win those Five Finger Death Punch tickets, you will qualify for $3,000 to take your own excellent adventure from Valley Toyota Dealers and the Big Red Radio. 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
1: 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Sunny, today's high 107, partly cloudy this evening, overnight low 81, and that's Thursday's Valley weather.
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0: 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We just added Under Oath tickets. Wage War. They're playing October 30th over at the Marquee Theater. These tickets aren't even on sale yet. You can win them right through the 98KUPD app. Anthony Jeselnik Comedy Show tickets. We got your Diamondbacks Twins tickets. Violet Grohl, she's playing the Rebel Lounge November 13th. Those tickets are on the app and so much more. Tap that app, rack up the hours and win. We got Jeremy Shearer in Phoenix listening on the app right now. Johnny Herman in Queen Creek. And Dickie Middaw. I missed his birthday. I missed giving him the birthday shout out. It was on Tuesday. Happy birthday to Dick Middaw, listening on National Corn on the Cob Day. How would you like to score a family four-pack of Arizona Diamondbacks LA Angels tickets? They are in Larry's lunch sack next hour.
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0: Nestled tightly along the Interstate 8 lies the town of Dateland and a small rest stop called Dateland Date Gardens. It's Larry McFeely, and I drove a Toyota Land Cruiser to Yuma, Arizona for Larry's Excellent Adventure. 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
13: 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Sunny, today's high 107, partly cloudy this evening, overnight low 81, and that's Thursday's Valley weather.
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Shan Man will have some Godsmack tickets to give you, Five Finger Death Punch tickets, too. 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

0: New rock from Breaking Benjamin called Something Wicked This Way Comes. You remember that old Disney movie, Something Wicked This Way Comes? I actually just recently rewatched it, and it wasn't as good as I remember from when I was a kid. But what is? They're playing October 5th at the Talking Stick with Chevelle and Star Set opening the show. It's Larry McFeely. It is the end of your lunch hour, and I think you know what that means. It's time. It's time for Larry's Lunch Sack. You are texting the word lunch to 97936 for a chance at scoring Larry's Lunch Sack, brought to you by your Valley Toyota dealers. 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We're going to U-Fest. U-Fest 2026 with Godsmack. It is the Rise of Rock World Tour. Godsmack, Stone Temple Pilots, and Dorothy, September 16th at the Talking Stick. Those tickets in the Lunch Sack today. A family four-pack of Arizona Diamondbacks Angels tickets. You're also getting tickets to see Violet Grohl over at the Rebel Lounge November 13th. And a $50 gift card to the Ranch House Grill. All that and more in Larry's Lunch Sack. Text LUNCH to 97936 for your chance at scoring Larry's Lunch Sack. 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

Comedian Michael Yo hanging out with Holmberg's Morning Sickness tomorrow morning. He's performing at the Desert Ridge Improv this weekend. And the boys will get you qualified for the Morning Sickness Man Cave Upgrade Contest right here on 98KUPD.

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1: Over the break, my beautiful dog, Bus. Love him. He's awesome. Laying on the couch. He bops up next to me. And Bus does this adorable thing where he giggles and I open my arm up a little. And he gets in the crook of my arm and he puts his head on my shoulder and just starts to nuzzle. So I kind of lean my head down onto him. And he in my ear. He smelled my ear. And then starts to lick my ear. And I allow that. I have no problem with that. And then I hear this. He puked in my ear. Just a little. We're like, ah! And then I laughed. If Toledo came up to me and was like, hey, asshole. I'm like, did you just throw up in my ear? He'd be dead. Seconds. Dua Lipa could do it, but that's it.
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13: 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Sunny, today's high 107, partly cloudy this evening, overnight low 81, and that's Thursday's Valley weather.
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0: 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It's Larry McFeely. I also played the new one from Law Beartooth. Rawr! Song is called Free. I'm out of here. Shanman coming up after 2 o'clock today with your Andrew Dice Clay comedy show tickets June 27th over at the Talking Stick. Plus, it looks like the Shanman's going to be out this weekend hanging with you guys at Lowe's. He'll tell you all about it. Shanman's got your mandatory Metallica commercial free for your drive home at 5 o'clock today. Also, Rage Against the Machine doing new rock from Ice Nine Kills and Shinedown. Guess what? Shanman's up! After 2. Hey, it's Larry McFeely, and I told you all about how happy I was with Paint Corps and the incredible work they did in my daughter's room at home. So I started walking around the house and taking notes on all the other paint projects I could use help with. Before I knew it, I was saying, hey, that banister could use some touching up, or those corners of the ceiling in the living room look kind of like they're peeling. 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I've got paint projects all over the place. Try it for yourself. Walk around the house and think about all the painting projects you could use help with, and then hit up my friends at Paint Corps. 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
1: Nestled tightly along the Interstate 8 lies the town of Dateland and a small rest stop called Dateland Date Gardens. It's Larry McFaley, and I drove a Toyota Land Cruiser to Yuma, Arizona for Larry's excellent adventure. 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
9: 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Sunny, today's high 107, partly cloudy this evening, overnight low 81, and that's Thursday's Valley weather.
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such a cool cover by Limp Bizkit. It's Arizona's Real Rock. Howdy, AKUPD. And I'm going to be hanging out way west side this weekend on Saturday, to be exact. Stick with me. I'll let you know exactly where. But you're going to want to pack a lunch if you want to come on out. But I'll try to make it worth your while because we'll have plenty of giveaways. I'll let you know where we'll be after a bit.

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0: Today's Grace, Don't Want to Go Home Tonight. It's Arizona's Real Rock, 98K UPD. Of course, that is Concert Psych and Rock for the show that is going to be happening in November. I Prevail and The Funeral Portrait going to be on that bill. That should be a really good show if you have not gotten tickets for it. 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And good afternoon. It is the Shan Man. Thursday is upon us. The weekend is almost here. For me, it's kind of a short week. I took Monday off, so it makes it just a half-assed week, and I'm happy about that. But I don't know, is it really a half-assed week if I have to work on Saturday? Kind of. It doesn't matter. I'm over at Lowe's this weekend over in Buckeye off the I-10 and Watson Road. I'll be there from noon until 2 p.m. for a customer appreciation event with all kinds of free food, summer savings, and, of course, we're going to get you signed up for tickets to go to some shows that'll be in town later on this year. In fact, two shows happening in September, the first one being U-Fest with Godsmack, Dorothy, and the Stone Temple Pilots, September 12th, and, of course, Five Finger Death Punch, September 24th at the Talking Stick Amp. So come on out. I'll be over there at Lowe's noon until 2 p.m. in Buckeye. And no need to pack a lunch because we'll have plenty of food out there for your lunch anyway. After the break, let's get to Drowning Pool and Korn.
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Brett was out and about this morning for Operation Hydration, collecting water for the Phoenix Rescue Mission's Code Red Initiative. This is the 22nd annual Operation Hydration in partner with Safeway, Albertsons, Learner Row, and A1 Garage, along with AMCO. 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Haven't heard this one in a while. 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
18: 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Partly cloudy through the evening, overnight low 81, mostly sunny tomorrow, high 106. And that's Thursday's Valley weather.
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0: Say It Ain't So from Weezer. It's Arizona's Real Rock, 98K UPD. Also, Godsmack with Concert Psych and Rock for U-Fest. That's Serenity. And good afternoon, the Shan Man with you on your Thursday. I was over here looking online and seeing how many entries we have for Larry's Excellent Adventure. Now, I will tell you this right now, $3,000 on the line, and you pretty much have a chance of scoring this if you enter by listening to Larry in the 11 o'clock hour when he gives out a code word. It's pretty simple. 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
13: 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Partly cloudy through the evening, overnight low 81, mostly sunny tomorrow, high 106. And that's Thursday's Valley weather.
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I got to tell you, I've been in a Van Halen mood for the past couple days because I got this guy on my Facebook who's showing up. His name is Jackson Policastro, and he's drumming every Van Halen song every single day until he gets to the entire discography. Go look him up. Jackson Policastro is his name. Let's keep him moving with Panama, 98 KUPD.

0: Evanescence with Concert Psych and Rock with Who Will You Follow? It's Arizona's Real Rock, 98 KUPD, Pantera with Walk Before That, and of course Van Halen. And good afternoon, it is the Shan Man. You know, I did say earlier that I wanted to give away some tickets to go see Andrew Dice Clay. I said, hey, maybe in the 4 o'clock hour we should do that. Well, we're in the 4 o'clock hour is almost done. Maybe we should do that. Yeah, I think I'll go ahead and do that. Eighth caller right now, 602-585-9800. You get to go to a comedy show featuring Andrew Dice Clay at the Talking Stick Resort on June 27th. That is going to be at the actual resort, not at the amphitheater. It's going to be at Talking Stick Resort. All right, so just kind of understand and know what you're getting into. But if you give me a call right now, I'll go ahead and set you on up. Good luck to you. Coming up in the 5 o'clock hour, straight up at 5, we got Mandatory Metallica lined up for you guys. And, of course, we're going commercial free, too.
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5: 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It's Larry McFaley and I drove a Toyota Land Cruiser to Yuma, Arizona for Larry's excellent adventure, and on my way, I finally had to stop at the place I've been driving past for years and years for a world-famous date shake. So I got one, and they're actually really delicious. It's a sweet milkshake with ground-up dates mixed in, and of course, while I was there, I had to take a look at the rows and rows of date trees lined up with tractors driving back and forth harvesting the dates. Look, the reality is it's a truck stop, but after flying past it for so many years,

0: And we're live from the living room as Doug eyes up the matchday spread. He's reaching for the Buffalo wing. Perfect! Hang on, what's this? Oh, he's gone for a can of Pepsi too! Incredible! What a finish! Sensational combination! Look at the delight on his face. There's no doubt about it. It just tastes better. Match days deserve Pepsi. Food deserves Pepsi. Grab a pack of Pepsi Zero Sugar for today's match. It's poetry in motion.
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1: 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Not in that way, but just through the music. 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So I think we need to kick it off with something off of the Ride the Lightning album. How about the title track? It's Mandatory Metallica, brought to you by Gateway Community College, 98KUPD.